to close this, let me tell you again, going home, wherever you are, put the lights up. 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

Come on, everybody, let's give God this worship. 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

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Can I get a witness? 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
4: Give me you. Thus saith the Lord, the heaven is my throne, and the earth is my footstool. Where is the house that ye build unto me? And where is the place of my rest? For all those things have mine hand made, and all those things have been, saith the Lord. But to this man will I look, even to him that is poor and of a contrite spirit, and trembleth at my word. Isaiah 66, verses 1 and 2.
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0: It's 7:51 already. It's sunny and 79 degrees. 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Here it is. Lee Williams, Spiritual QCs, and I Can't Give Up Now.

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the country.

Oldie Gold on the Oldie Goldie Show. How about that, everybody? Sister Dottie Peoples. And oh, what a meeting, because there's going to be a function at the Heavenly Junction. Can I get a witness out there somewhere? And how in the world are you doing out there, everybody? This is Brother Sam Tate. We're back on the radio with the Oldie Goldie Show, and we're going to be keeping you company for the rest of the hour. And you know what we want you to do. That's right. Get on that telephone and call and tell a friend. Let everybody know that Gospel Gems is on the radio. In the meantime, we're on the move because there's music in the air.

0: Hey, where'd you get that old record there from? Brother Sam brought from out of the back of the Gospel Gym's record rack. That's Brother Claudie Jeter back during the days when he used to sing with the Swan Silver Tones from the CD Only Believe and Tell God About My Troubles When I'm All Alone. You ever been that way? Look at there, look at there. In the meantime, my gospel friends, in case anybody asks you, say, listen, don't you know that that's Brother Sam Tate on the radio right here on Gospel Gym's, and we're playing the music that I like to listen to. Hope you like it too. Hey, we caught up with the legendary Dick Gregory not too long ago and had a nice little interview with him. You stay tuned. We're going to be playing those comments right after these good words.
1: 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I'm Dottie Peoples, and you're listening to Gospel Gems with Brother Sam Tate.
2: Hi, everyone. This is Morris Haddon, Associate Pastor of the Boone Mennonite Brethren Church in Boone, North Carolina, encouraging you to be a part of the movement. 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After all, this is a golden opportunity to reach the unsaved, because this is the one time the unsaved will show up in church. So join the movement. Win a soul.
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4: Well, what do you know, everybody? Brother Sam Tate here once again with Gospel Gems and the legendary Mr. Dick Gregory. Mr. Gregory, I know you're in a hurry, but do you have any words of inspiration that you would like to give to the Gospel Gems audience out there right now?
5: As a father of 10 black children and been married for 48 years, I found out a long time ago, it's not about love, but can you be lovable? And when you're lovable, I'm safe with you, and you're safe with me.
4: Amen. How about that, brother? And you have a blessed day today.
5: Thank you, brother. Peace to you.

0: Hi, ladies and gentlemen. This is Huey Williams of the Jackson Southern Airs. We're inviting you to always stay tuned to Gospel Jim with Brother Sam Tate. I, Huey Williams, I'm the one who said it. Do stay tuned.
1: Time is drawing nigh, and soon we are to leave this old troubled world. We can see the signs everywhere. Heaven is only a

0: Hey, my gospel friends, did you listen to the words of that song? It's almost over, and it won't be long till Jesus comes. Question is, are you ready? Have you believed and received Jesus Christ as your personal Savior? You think about that, amen. Jackson Southern is there one time with a blast from Out of the Gospel Past, and right before that, the Williams Brothers and A Ship Like Mine. Wouldn't you like to sail on a ship like mine? My name is Brother Sam Tate in here. So glad that you're somewhere out there. You know what? We got to pause for the breakup calls, friends. Don't you go away. We'll be right back with more Gospel Gems right after these good words.
1: Hello, everybody. This is Paul Beasley with Willie Neal Johnson, the Country Boy, and the New Keynotes. Let you know that you're listening to the Gospel Gems Network, where Brother Sam Tate is your host.

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0: My name is Michaela Quick. Here's my prayer for today. 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
3: Mark chapter 13, verses 12 and 13, tells us in the words of Jesus, "Now brother will betray brother to death, and a father his child, and children will rise up against parents and cause them to be put to death, and you will be hated by all men for my name's sake, but he who endures to the end shall be saved." Do you see these events happening all around us today? They are the signs that Jesus spoke of, signs of our times. It won't be long before Jesus comes.

Well, praise the Lord, I'm Brother George W. Stewart of the American Gospel Quartet Convention, and I want you to know that if you're looking for the best gospel music, I'm talking about to inspire, motivate you, and direct you to the King of Kings, you're listening to it right here with Brother Sam Tate and Gospel Gems.

0: Hey, everybody, did you like that? From the Jim's Mine and the Gospel Jim's Hit Kit, that's Brother Robert Blair and those fantastic violinists, and I Called Jesus. And right before that, Sam Cooke and the Soul Stirrers, The Last Mile of the Way, and a few moments ago, the Georgia Mass Choir and Prayer Changes Things. Did you like that? All happening from Gospel Jim's, where playing the gospel is what I do, and I like my job. My name is Brother Sam Tate in here. So glad that you're somewhere out there, and I'm playing the music that I like to listen to. Hope you like it, too. In the meantime, friends, guess what? That's going to wrap up part number one of the show. That's right, the very best in spiritual and gospel music right here on this great radio station. Don't you go away. We'll be right back with part number two right after these good words.
1: God bless you, America. I'm Reverend Tyrone Lindsay of the Windy City Spiritual Heirs of Chicago, Illinois, the nation's number one young traditional quartet. And we're proud to be a part of Gospel Gems with my friend and yours, Mr. Sam Tate. You tune in and be blessed.

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0: said I wasn't going to tell nobody else, but I just couldn't keep it to myself. From the CD, The Masterpiece, Brother James Big Nun and the Deliverance Mass Choir. And please be patient with me. God is not through with me yet. In other words, it's your world. I'm just passing through. Heaven's my home. Well, how in the world are you doing out there, my gospel friends? This is Brother Sam Tate right back on the scene with the gospel record machine right here on part number two of Gospel Gems, the very best in spiritual and gospel music right here on this great radio station. And I just want to know, did you enjoy part number one of the show? Well, we certainly enjoyed keeping you company. Don't you go nowhere. We got much, much more of what you're looking for right after these good words.
1: 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This is Mary Dangerfield of WXKL 1290 in Sanford, North Carolina. I listen to Gospel Gem with Brother Sam Tate very often, and I just love him. You will too.
2: Dr. James Dale Sr. is a doctor of natural medicine and a Christian health counselor. He teaches healing around the world, heaven's way. Dr. Dale reminds us from the Word of God that man is in charge of the health of the family.
3: Yes, that's true. God put man in charge of the health of the family, realizing

0: that Satan had a plan to use food to destroy the church, the family, the first echelon of the church, is to start with the family, start destroying the family with food. He tried the same thing with the second Adam, Jesus. The first thing that Satan approached Jesus with after the 40-day fast out in the wilderness was food. He asked Jesus to turn in the stone, as we know, into bread and eat. But Jesus refused to use food as a rallying point for Christians of the day. He walked away from the food. Of course, Satan would try other things. But of course, with Adam, God told Adam what to eat and to be nourished and nutrients for the family. But Adam failed, and Eve had to make a choice, and she made the wrong choice based on the limited knowledge that she had, that she got from Adam. So she made a choice to eat what God told her not to eat, and that's how sin entered the world. It was no sin before we ate what God told us not to eat, and we continue to do the same thing. Satan has the same trick, never change it. Same trick. He's still doing the same thing today with the church that he did in the beginning, and that's destroy it with food.
1: For more information on healing Heaven's Way, be sure to visit Dr. Dale's website at jamesdaleministries.org. 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

0: Well, my gospel friends, we certainly hate to have to cut in on Brother Willie Rogers like that. And the Soul Star is nobody's child, but the old clock on the wall says, Brother Sam, we got to pause for the breakup calls. Got to break it up now before it breaks us down. Stand by, friends. We'll be right back to wrap Gospel Gems up right after these good words.
1: Hi, friends. This is Joe Lagon, lead singer for the Mighty Clouds of Joy. Just like to let you know that you're listening to Brother Sam Tate with Gospel Gems.

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7: Well, my gospel friends, we certainly hate to have to cut in on the First Lady of Soul like that, Sister Aretha Franklin, and precious memories, but once again, the old clock on the wall says, Brother Sam, that's all. We've had a wonderful time, friends. You've been a fantastic audience out there somewhere, and you know what? We want you to be our special guest again the next time, when once again, we're going to be walking that walk and talking that talk, just like Moses did, right here on Gospel Gems, and this great radio station. But before I go, there's just one other thing I want to know. I just want to know, have you believed and received Jesus Christ as your personal Savior? Well, friends, have you? Well, listen, all you got to do is ask Jesus to forgive you of your sins. Confess with your mouth that you believe Jesus Christ died on the cross for your sins, and he now lives, and the only other thing you got to do is ask him in. That's right. He stands at the door of your heart, and he knocks, but you know what? He's a gentleman. He's not going to bogart his way into your heart. So why don't you ask Jesus to come on into your heart just as you are and help you to serve him for the rest of the days of your life? And if you do that sincerely with your heart, not your mind or intellect, but you know what? If you do it with your heart, you will be saved. Amen. That, Brother Sam, that ain't nothing but the gospel truth. And so until the next time when we can all get together and meet again, my friend, yours truly, Brother Sam Tate, is saying, we're going to do something to you that the devil ain't going to do. We're going to leave you alone. You have a blessed day today. And don't forget, we love you now. Bye-bye.

I'm Ira Tucker, the Dixie Hummingbirds, and you're listening to Gospel Gems with Brother Sam Tate. And now, here's a selection from one of our latest projects.

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You know, God is still working miracles. Because he blessed the soul of a little boy in church a short while ago. As the preacher read the scriptures of how God can save and heal, he began to feel the spirit and the presence of God in his little soul. He couldn't explain what was happening to him. And all he knew, that it was something warm and something wonderful. And after service, he walked up and gave the preacher his hand. And told him, through your message, my soul was really blessed today. Now later when he got home, still feeling good from the service, he told his mother, he said, "Mother, I'm so hungry. I'm so hungry right now." She said, "Son, come into the kitchen and I'll fix you a sandwich." She reached in the cabinet and took out the peanut butter and jelly. He said, "Mother,

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What is it that I don't understand? He said, Mother, what you don't understand is this right here.

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0: 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It's now time for the obituary. 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
0: James Holcott Jim Mitchell of Lynchburg passed June 20th. He was born September 15th, 1948 in Danville, Virginia, and was the son of the late Ethel C. Mitchell and Henry A. Mitchell, Jr. Jim is survived by a beloved wife, Linda Mitchell, his daughter, Jamille Foster, and husband, Damon, his cherished granddaughter, Sydney Foster, his siblings, Catherine Mitchell Drayton, Henry Alfred Mitchell III and wife Carol, and Louise Ethel Mitchell, his nephews Byron Mitchell and Henry A. Mitchell IV, and a host of extended family members and dear friends. In addition to his parents, he was preceded in death by his sister Violet O. Mitchell. He lived a life defined by kindness, perseverance, leadership, and service. He graduated from Virginia State University in 1969, where he became a proud member of Kappa Alpha Psi Fraternity, Incorporated. Jim began his professional journey as an NFL player competing at the highest level of American football. As a member of the Detroit Lions, he earned a reputation as a disciplined, determined, and dependable athlete. The leadership, resilience, and competitive drive he developed during his football career became hallmarks of his success in business and in life. Following his NFL career, Jim founded the Jim Mitchell Auto Group, which he owned and operated for nearly three decades. His flagship dealership, Lynchburg Ford in Lynchburg, became known throughout the region for his strong sales performance, commitment to customer service, and operational excellence. Through vision, determination, and hard work, Jim expanded his business interests across Virginia and established himself as a respected leader in the automotive industry. In July 2010, Jim launched Jim Mitchell Auto Service Centers, Incorporated, headquartered in Winchester, Virginia, focusing on an automotive maintenance, repair, and fleet services. He continued to grow his entrepreneurial ventures with the following founding of Winchester Moving Supplies in 2018, expanding into logistics and commercial supply services. Widely recognized as a pioneering dealership owner in Virginia, Jim broke barriers and demonstrated that elite athletes could successfully transition into business ownership and entrepreneurship. He officially retired from his business ventures in 2024. Outside of work, he enjoyed collecting artwork, volunteering, and following sports. He generously supported the African American Museum of Lynchburg, the Children's Miracle Network, and every pink auction hosted by MDM Networking Incorporated, an event his sisters created in memory of their late mother who passed away from breast cancer when Jim was a child. While he appreciated many interests, his greatest passion was building and sustaining successful business that created opportunities for others. Those who knew him will remember his business acumen, generosity, mentorship, and the lasting impact he had on the lives of countless people. Jim's legacy of determination, excellence, and service will continue to inspire all who had the privilege of knowing him. The family is receiving friends from 6 until 8 p.m., on Friday, July 10th, at Community Funeral Home in Lynchburg. Jim was also the owner of this radio station at one time. A celebration of Jim's life will be held at 11 a.m. on Saturday, July 11th at Community Funeral Home with interment to follow in Spring Hill Cemetery. Community Funeral Home in Lynchburg, directing. Mrs. Rosetta Travis Beard of Danville entered into eternal rest on Saturday, June 27th at her residence. A private family gathering will be held on Thursday, July 9th at 11 a.m. from the chapel of J.L. Dobson & Sons Funeral Establishment, 447 Old South Main Street, Danville. A public viewing will be held on Wednesday, July 8th from 5 until 7 p.m. at the funeral home. The family will receive friends at the residence of a daughter, Miss Tammy Beard, 545 Rickett Street, Danville. Professional funeral services have been entrusted to the staff of J.L. Dobson & Sons Funeral Establishment, 447 Old South Main Street, Danville. Bishop Jeffrey L. Dobson, Senior Funeral Director. 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Melky Doris Jones, age 84, of Danville, passed peacefully on Thursday, June 18th. She was born in 1941 in Halifax County to Blanche Wiley Jones and William Roosevelt Jones. She was raised in a loving family grounded in faith, hard work, and community. Melky received her early education at local elementary schools and later attended Mary M. Bethune High School, where she formed lifelong friendships and a deep appreciation for learning. A devoted woman of faith, Melky was a proud and faithful member of Macedonia AME Church in Milton, North Carolina. Her life was marked by a quiet strength, kindness, and a steadfast commitment to her family. She is survived by her son, David Jones of Danville, her sister, Mary Ellen Crawley, and husband, Joseph Sr. of Alton, Virginia, her brother, William Jones of Samora, North Carolina, and a host of beloved nieces and nephews who cherished her deeply. Melky was preceded in death by her parents, her brother, Luther Jones, and other loved ones who welcomed her home. Her legacy of love, resilience, and faith will continue to live on in all who knew her. Funeral arrangements are incomplete but will be announced when finalized. Condolences may be posted at Fisher & Watkins Funeral Home.com. 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Ida Coleman Payne, age 93, of Danville, transitioned Saturday, June 27th at Sovo Health in Danville. She was born October 4, 1932, in Pennsylvania County, and was a daughter of the late Linwood T. Coleman and Jesse Ross Coleman. She was married to Linwood K. Payne Sr., who survives. She was the last survivor of her generation. In addition to her husband, survivors include one daughter, Vicki P. Donahue, of the residence, two sons, Linwood K. Payne Jr. of Danville, and Charles E. Payne of Las Vegas, Nevada, eight grandchildren, 13 great-grandchildren, one great-great-grandchild, and a host of other relatives and friends. The family will receive friends at the residence, 341 Stephen Street, Danville. Funeral services will be conducted on Monday, July 6th at 12 noon, from the chapel of Fisher and Watkins Funeral Home with the Reverend Wayne Williamson, eulogist. The interment will follow in Floral Hills Memory Gardens. A viewing will be held from 3 until 5 p.m. tomorrow at Fisher and Watkins Funeral Home. 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George Edward Evans, age 74, of Danville, passed Sunday, June 28th at Sovo Health in Danville. George was born September 17, 1951 in Florence, South Carolina, and was the son of the late Hattie Mae Lyon Evans. He was married to Sandra Mayo Evans, who survives. In addition to his wife and the residents, survivors include two sons, Jason E. Evans of Danville and Ryan B. Evans of Upper Marlboro, Maryland. Two sisters, Lydia Anderson and husband McKinley of Glendale, Maryland. And Mary E. Gray and husband Archie of Ennore, South Carolina. One brother, Wonzo Evans and wife Darlene of Alexandria, Virginia. And a host of nieces, nephews, other relatives and friends. In addition to his parents, he was preceded in death by one brother, Jimmy Lee Evans, and two sisters, Frances E. Evans Turner and Alifair E. Weston. The family will receive friends at the residence. The funeral service will be held tomorrow at 1 p.m. from Three Angels Message Seventh-day Adventist Church, with a term to be private. A viewing will be held 1 hour prior to the service. Online condolences may be submitted to www.fisherandwatkinsfuneralhome.com. Fisher and Watkins Funeral Home is assisting the Evans family. It is with profound sorrow that we announce the death of Miss Linda Adams Dillard of Danville, who passed Sunday, June 28th at Carilion Roanoke Memorial Hospital in Roanoke, Virginia. She was the daughter of the late Sarah Watlington and Boyce B.C. Bushnell and born June 4th, 1954 in Pelham, North Carolina. Linda attended school in Caswell County and graduated from Bartlett Yancey High School. She furthered her education at Bennett College in Greensboro, North Carolina, where she received her Bachelor of Arts in 1976. Linda pursued a career in early childhood education where she worked in various capacities and locations in the city of Danville and Caswell County.

Khadisha Dillard, her son, Aleph Dillard, all of Danville, her brother, Donald Jones, and wife, Annette, of Newark, New Jersey, and a host of relatives and friends. A public viewing for Ms. Linda Adams Dillard will be on Monday, July 6th from 4 till 6 p.m. at the John and Juanita S. Fulton Memorial Chapel of Fulton Walton Funeral Home in Yanceyville, North Carolina. The funeral service will be held Tuesday, July 7th at 12 noon at Bennett Memorial Missionary Baptist Church, 165 Levelton Street, Danville, with family arriving at 11:30. Pastor Boyd Hairston will deliver the words of comfort. Interment will follow in the Floral Hill Memory Gardens in Danville. The service will be live streamed. The family may be contacted at her residence, 304 Swain Drive, Danville. Condolences may be posted at www.fultonwaltonfuneralhome.com. Arrangements for Mrs. Linda Adams Dillard are entrusted to Fulton Walton Funeral Home and Cremation Services, 219 Dillard School Drive in Yanceyville, North Carolina. It is with profound sorrow that we announce the death of Mr. Danny Murphy of Axton, Virginia, who passed Wednesday, July 1st at his residence. When arrangements are finalized, a list of survivors and service details will be announced. Condolences may be posted at www.fultonwaltonfuneralhome.com. Arrangements for Mr. Danny Murphy are entrusted to Fulton Walton Funeral Home and Memorial Chapel of Eden, 417 Price Street. Nancy Beck, age 72, of Danville, passed Saturday, June 27th at Riverside Health and Rehab Center. Nancy was born July 24th, 1953, in Danville, and was the daughter of the late William Younger and Annie Laura DeShazer. In addition to her parents, she was preceded in death by her sister, Annie Younger, and a brother, Curtis DeShazer. She leaves to cherish her memory her daughter, LaMonica Womack, and husband, Anthony, a son, Dexter Beck, and wife, Fernita, five sisters, Hilda DeShazer, Sandy Wilson and husband Milton, Blanche DeShazer, Frida DeShazer, and Jackie Younger, three brothers, Willie Hughes DeShazer, Leon DeShazer, and William Younger Jr., three grandchildren, two great-grandchildren. The family will receive family and friends at 107 Crossland Avenue, apartment number 10 in Danville, from 3 until 5 p.m. Funeral services will be held Monday, July 6th at 1 p.m. at New Mine Creek Baptist Church, 1521 Mal Mason Road in Blaze. Interment will be private. Visitation will be held 1 hour prior to the service from 12 noon until 1 p.m. Wilson Funeral Service and Cremation Incorporated is honored to serve the Beck family. Keith Jones, age 69, of Danville, passed Sunday, June 28th at Sovo Health in Danville. Keith was born April 11th, 1957, in Philadelphia, Pennsylvania, and was the son of the late Charles Jones and Roberta Kennedy Jones, who survives. He was married to Judy Bruce Jones. In addition to his father, he was preceded in death by his daughter. He leaves to cherish his memory in addition to his mother and wife, eight daughters, three sons, one brother, his mother-in-law, a host of grandchildren, great-grandchildren, and other relatives and friends. The family will receive family and friends at 1473 Myrtle Avenue, Danville. The funeral service will be held on Friday, July 10th at 12 noon at Power Hour Worship Ministries, 118 Guilford Street, Danville. The interment will be found private. Visitation will be held 1 hour prior to the service from 11 a.m. until 12 noon. Wilson Funeral Service and Cremation Incorporated is honored to serve the Jones family. Shirley Temple Farrell, age 54, of Sutherland, passed Monday, June 29th at Sovo Health in Danville. She was born April 15th, 1960.

0: 72 in Virginia, and was the daughter of the late Silas Lee Farrell Sr. and Mary Elizabeth Williams Farrell. In addition to her parents, she was also preceded in death by six sisters and one brother. She leaves to cherish her memory three sons, Richard Farrell and wife Sherry, Deshaun Farrell, Rayshawn Lamar Farrell, one sister Shirley Jean Farrell, one brother Silas Lee Farrell Jr., three grandchildren, Chastity Redden, Sarah Colley, Lalani Faye Farrell, with whom a bundle of love on the way, baby boy Farrell, three great grandchildren, and a host of other relatives and friends, and a special lifelong friend, Charles Adams. The funeral will be held on Tuesday, July 7th at 1 p.m. at Wilson Funeral Service and Cremation Incorporated. Interment will follow in Highland Burial Park. Visitation will be held 1 hour prior to the service from noon until 1 p.m. Wilson Funeral Service and Cremation Incorporated is honored to serve the Farrell family. James Edward Wilson Sr., age 83, of Danville, passed Monday, June 29th at Piney Forest Health and Rehabilitation Center. He was born May 6, 1943, in North Carolina, and was the son of the late James Floyd Wilson and Katie Love Wilson. He was married to Alfreda Belter Wilson, who survives. In addition to his parents, he was also preceded in death by a daughter, Lisa Yvonne Brockman, two brothers, James Floyd Wilson Jr., and Ferdinand Love. He leaves to cherish his memory in addition to his wife, three sons, Chris D. Wilson and wife LaShawn, James E. Wilson Jr. and wife Tammy, Benjamin E. Saunders, one sister, Mary J. Florence, four grandchildren, three great-grandchildren, a special nephew, Melvin Florence, and a host of other relatives and friends. The family will receive family and friends at 1022 Paxton Street, Danville. The funeral service will be held at 2 p.m. tomorrow at Hamer Missionary Baptist Church, 4425 NC62 in Blanche, North Carolina, with interment to follow in the church cemetery. Wilson Funeral Service and Cremation Incorporated is honored to serve the Wilson family. That concludes the obituaries at Great Gospel, 1250 AM WDVA, brought to you by B&W Floral Designs.
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2: Hello and welcome to this special Independence Day program. I'm Jerry Stewart. Happy birthday, America. 250 years. I've been celebrating Independence Day here in America all my life, well over 60 years, with all the parades, the fireworks, the outdoor concerts, people outdoors at the parks. And this year, this Independence Day, 2026, is the first of its kind in our lifetimes. And for the first time, I must admit, I don't feel quite my normal 4th of July self. You ask, how so? Well, I think we are losing the joy of the Declaration of Independence. It calls for America to pursue happiness. You've heard it before. Right there in the Declaration of Independence, our founding fathers dreamed of a free, united America where we could be assured of what it says. We hold these truths to be self-evident, that all men are created equal, that they are endowed by their Creator with certain inalienable rights, and that among these are life, liberty, and the pursuit of happiness. And this is what our founding fathers wanted, a free and united America. And here's something you may not know. At the time of the writing of the Declaration of Independence to bring about a united America, actually at that time, there was very little real unity. In fact, the majority of the colonists in America at that time were not for independence. Most did not want to break away from England. According to my research, less than 50% of the colonists fully supported a Revolutionary War. And almost one-fourth of all the people were absolutely for the rule and control of England to continue. But as we look at the polls being thrown at us today, which show very few majorities agreeing on everything or anything, how in the world can we find and keep unity here in America today? And today, we're going to go back to that time and ask that question, how did they work? How did they work to become the United States of America? And does the unity formula still work for us today? Must we still work hard today to be united? So grab up the children, gather the family, and let us all listen and be reminded why our America is the greatest nation in the world and what we must do to keep it great. Let's start with a question. How does a nation become a nation? As I study history, I find most governments and nations in our world history were formed by the stronger and more powerful pushing down all others until they were in control and authority with their guns and weapons and armies. That would be called a monarchy. But our founding fathers did not want that. They had already tasted what it was like to live in a nation ruled by a king. They wanted something else. They wanted a nation owned by the people, the citizens, we the people. And that's where the phrase, we the people, was started. And these three words are the first words found right there inside the preamble to the Constitution. And it was put there to give all readers a clear idea of what would follow in the rules of action laid out in our U.S. Constitution. Listen to what the preamble to our Constitution says. As a boy, I was taught to memorize this preamble in school, along with the Pledge of Allegiance and the words of our national anthem. Do they still teach that in the public schools today? Well, I surely hope so. And if you memorized the words long ago, say them with me now. We the people of the United States, in order to form a perfect union, to establish justice, ensure domestic tranquility, provide for the common defense, promote the general welfare, and secure the blessings of liberty to ourselves and our posterity. we do ordain and establish this Constitution for the United States of America. Good job. Wow. Happy birthday, America. But did you know that this preamble to our Constitution was almost not written? That we came so very close not to even having a United States? You say, no way. After all those years of fighting, after all the death and loss, with a war that lasted almost 9 years, and you're trying to tell us that we almost didn't have a nation at all? You ask, what's the story behind it? Thanks for asking. Here it is. After the Revolutionary War ended, so many celebrated our new and free land. But what then? It was 1787 when delegates from each of the colonies came to Philadelphia for that constitutional convention, and it actually didn't really go very well at all. Why? They were not united in their thoughts and plans and ideals. Much like today, they were not united, and no matter how hard they tried, they could not come to the required majority vote on any of the key foundational pieces of the plan. So, as the lack of progress in the meetings became a wall of frustration, many of the delegates began to talk about packing up and leaving, going back home with no United States. Could it be that after all they had gone through, there would be no United States? But this one delegate, 81-year-old Benjamin Franklin, asked to speak, and he said this, "I have lived, sirs, a long time, and the longer I live, the more convincing proofs I see of this truth, that God governs in the affairs of men. And if a sparrow cannot fall to the ground without his notice," Benjamin Franklin believed that our new free America could only be a success as a nation with God's help. And in that same speech, Benjamin Franklin went on to say this, "Except the Lord build the house, they labor in vain that build it." You see, Benjamin Franklin believed that not only did we need God to help us build America, more than that, he believed that without God, we could not build America. Have you ever thought about it that way? And how did our leaders respond to Franklin's statement regarding our need for God in America? You say, they threw him out on his ear. They told him they would not allow God to lead our nation, right? Wrong. When Franklin finished his speech, the delegates to that Congress sat for a moment silent. Then stepped up James Madison, who today is known as the chief architect of our U.S. Constitution. He moved that Franklin's appeal for prayer to be established. His motion was seconded by Edmund Jennings Randolph of Virginia, who further moved that a sermon be preached at the request of that convention on the 4th of July, the anniversary of our nation's independence, and that prayers be offered every day to Almighty God at the beginning of each of their meetings. Did you know that? Did you know that they asked God to help them? Every day, their meeting started with a prayer, asking God to watch over them, to help them work to perform this new nation. That is not happening at all of our meetings today. But God did it. You see, our founding fathers realized at that crucial breaking point moment, they knew what it would take to build a nation and to survive as a nation, our United States of America. It would take Almighty God. Just a few moments ago, when I talked of my losing confidence in our American unity, wondering just how we can get back to a true and powerful unity, I thank God that our founding fathers saw where unity, true unity, comes from, and they did not quit, even though the task of forming a free nation seemed impossible. I'm taking a break now, but when we

0: As we celebrate the 250th birthday of America, let us not forget that this great nation was built on high ideals and principles and on our faith in Almighty God. It was Patrick Henry who said, "I know not what course others may take, but as for me, give me liberty or give me death." And words from our Declaration of Independence, we hold these truths to be self-evident, that all men are created equal. And Captain Nathan Hale, when he was to be hanged, he was asked, "Any final words?" "I do. I only regret that I have but one life to lose for my country." What powerful words. Kelly, what you got for us?
1: Wow, I love that, don't you? But what must we do today to keep our America alive? By following these words, these ideas, and principles, and to spread the word as patriots who believe that we can be Americans. Because it's the 250th anniversary of our great nation, we are offering you this special birthday packet. 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
0: Hello and welcome back to this special Independence Day program. I'm Jerry Stewart. In our last segment before the break, we were talking about this idea of our nation, America, refusing to become just another monarchy with heavy-handed authorities ruling over us. Of not becoming a nation ruled by a king, but instead being a republic, a nation of the people, by the people, for the people, with rules and laws, but a free America. So our various representatives came together in 1787 to actually form this new nation. But how would they know just how to set it all up? Well, there were models of other nations in our history, how they were formed and structured. But this America, our America, was to be something all new to this world, a free nation owned and ruled by we, the people. By the way, did you know that once George Washington had led our Revolutionary War to defeat England, did you know that so many of the colonists and the leaders wanted George Washington to become our king? Yeah, they wanted him to be our king. And what did George Washington say? Absolutely not. He said, "We are a free people. Now we will stay and be a free America." But try and imagine with me a minute, a new nation already full of people working to thrive and grow and succeed. But this new nation was like a new invention. And for every new invention, for it to function properly, there have to be procedures and rules to follow, steps to take, certain steps to avoid. And there needed to be like a manual of operation, like an operation instruction book. And it had to be written for America. And that's what this Convention of Leaders in 1787 was all about. They were working to write an operations manual for America. And it came to be called our U.S. Constitution. And in the Constitution, they laid out key points mandatory to make this new invention, America, work. Listen to a few of the key components of our Constitution and imagine that you're looking instead at a new car instruction booklet. First, to have a functioning vehicle on the road, there must be an owner. We must have a title for that vehicle. Now, the same goes with America. Who owns it? We own America. We, the people. Our names are on this nation's title. We own it. Second, it says that there must be a uniting of the parts. Now, think about it. All of the parts must be designed in a car to work in a united way. For this new auto to work, there must be, well, like a spark working together with the fuel to ignite, a proper amount of air in and out, each of these working together to make the engine not just start, but to keep running. And these parts must work in harmony. There must be a rational fairness. That's what we call justice. If the parts don't work together, or one part decides to go off on its own, this invention will not work. There must be peace and order, tranquility. Now, just before their constitutional convention in 1787, a series of long and violent protests had taken place in Massachusetts and its surrounding states. Now, these protests were led by farmers protesting against what they said was unfair state and local enforcement of tax collections. They came to be known as Shay's Rebellion, named after its leader, Daniel Shay. So they tried to talk it out, but unfortunately, there would be no peaceful talk. Instead, led by Daniel Shay, over 4,000 rebels armed themselves and they attacked the government military arsenal at Springfield. It was a horrible and ugly mark against a nation not even yet formed. And those at the Constitutional Convention that same year were greatly alarmed by this rebellion. There must be a tranquility, all of the pieces working together. And by the way, I experienced a happening with my own vehicle not that long ago that makes this whole matter of following an operating manual very clear. Listen to this story. My wife Kelly and I were on our way to an event all the way up in North Dakota. We had driven all that way from our home in Texas. Well, the time came for a filling up of both ourselves and my Silverado pickup. But when we pulled up to the station pumps, I noticed something, an additional pump, which stated that I could actually buy a different, certain mix of fuel that would cost me much less than I was used to paying. Because it was not all gasoline. There was this new extra ingredient. They called it ethanol. Well, I stood there by the pumps for a few minutes, looking, thinking, but not once did I think to look in my glove box and pull out my operations manual. I was considering something all brand new for my vehicle, and I never even thought to consult the inventors. Well, I don't have to tell you what happened. I bought the lower cost fuel. I thought it must be okay, or they wouldn't be selling it, and I took off down the highway. Well, about 40 miles down that highway, my pickup began to cough and sputter and cut out. I thought, oh no, I'm a million miles from home and my vehicle is dying. I looked for a gas station and I pulled in and rushed to the mechanic for help. I explained to him my plight. And as I finished, he asked me only one question. Sir, did you recently get gasoline? And did you buy the ethanol mix? I said, yeah. He kind of laughed under his breath and said, sir, your vehicle there, based on its age, it was not invented to run on ethanol. And when those words were said from that mechanic, all of a sudden, a big light bulb appeared over my head. And I realized, if this invention, my vehicle, if it's to work properly, I must follow the operating instructions that the inventors gave me. I consulted the book. And it told me exactly what I could use as fuel, and ethanol was not included. Folks, our America is special and unique, an invention, a nation unlike any others. And when something goes wrong with our nation, we must go back to the manual. And our founding fathers knew that for our nation to work, there could not be Shay rebellions or riots or lawbreakers disrespecting property and people. And we must all work together to be kept safe. But something else. We must respect our law officers and our authorities. And if one of our law officers, one of the pieces of this nation's machine, if they don't act in the proper way, there can be no turning of a blind eye by employers or union leaders or anyone. There must be swift and appropriate action to fix that problem. And our part, we the people, what are we to do? Read the operator's manual carefully and follow the instructions, the rules, the law. But what if changes are needed? What if something in our city or our neighborhood or our nation, what if things just aren't right? We go to our leaders peacefully with our grievances. What if our leaders won't listen? Well, we get a bigger group and go back to talk more. But breaking the law is not the answer. And what is our most powerful tool of persuasion to make laws better? I'll give you that answer after this break. I'm Jerry Stewart. Please don't go away.
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0: Hello and welcome back. I'm Jerry Stewart. Just before the break, we were talking about our great nation, America. And for over 230 years, our Constitution, our instruction manual, has kept us going as a good nation. But our founding fathers made it oh so clear from the beginning that our America would not, could not function, or even survive properly without the citizens being good people. Now, what exactly do I mean by the word good? We all know what it means to be a good person, and we know that any person, any citizen, harming or killing another person is not good, except in maybe rare cases of protecting the innocent, and that there are laws in place to deal with bad actions. But it is also not good for so many to automatically brand any group, any people as, well, bad people. In every race and creed and every social class, there are mostly good people. But in every group, there will always be a few acting badly. That's why we have laws. But you can't make laws to make people good people. We must want to be good in our hearts and in our actions. So just how important are good citizens and having a good nation? Folks, if you don't have good people, you're not going to have a good nation. In the mid-1800s, as America became more and more in the eyes of the world, there was a man, a French writer, a philosopher, who was trying to, well, understand what was so special about this young nation, America. His name was Alexis de Tocqueville. He decided to come to America to see for himself what the greatness of America was really all about, looking, talking, searching for what he called America's key to greatness. And after months of searching for the answer, he wrote down his thoughts. I sought for the key to the greatness of the genius of America, in her harbors, in her fertile fields and boundless forests, in her rich mines and vast world commerce, in her public school system and institutions of learning. I sought for the greatness of America, in her Democratic Congress and her matchless Constitution. And not until I went into the churches of America and heard her pulpits flame with righteousness did I finally understand the secret of her genius and power. My conclusion is this, he said. America is great because America is good. And if America ever ceases to be good, America will cease to be great. And I could not agree with him more. Kelly and I are so blessed to be allowed to travel across our great nation. And as we travel, we marvel at how there are so very many good people. The people of America are good people. But is it good when we stand by in our own cities and communities and let bad people break into our buildings, destroy and steal property that is not theirs? You say, of course not, Jerry. Of course it's not right. But what can we do about it? First, we can speak up, speak out with our own First Amendment rights. Based on our race or color or place in our community, it may not be easy or safe to speak the truth, because maybe speaking the truth out loud may put me at odds with my neighbors or my family or my friends. But that's what good people do. They stand up for what is right. But just what was the most powerful tool of good and great that our Constitution was formed to give us? The right to vote. Our founding fathers believed with all their hearts that we the people would never let bad win. They believed that we would take our right to vote and use it to end the bad and make the changes needed. But you say, my one vote is so small and insignificant, it means nothing. It is true that you as a single person standing among the millions of others may be like a single grain of sand. But how did God build the great beaches of this world? One grain of sand at a time. And here's the truth. Those who do bad want you to not vote, because they know that if we all vote, if we vote for the change, that the good will occur. Did you know that in our most recent national elections, only a little over 51% of all our voting population even voted? Think about it. Almost 50% of America didn't even vote. And if our founding fathers were alive today and saw that, they would be so shocked and disappointed in us. Our greatest tool for change, and we don't even use it.
15: Are we satisfied with that? I'm not, and neither are you. It was Martin Luther King who said, "The time is always right to do what is right."
0: His prayer for America? Use me, O God. Show me how to take who I am, who I want to be, and what I can do and use it for a greater purpose than myself. Oh, how we need those words today to save our America. As we celebrate the 250th birthday of America, let us not forget that this great nation was built on high ideals and principles and on our faith in Almighty God. It was Patrick Henry who said, "I know not what course others may take, but as for me, give me liberty or give me death." And words from our Declaration of Independence, we hold these truths to be self-evident, that all men are created equal. And Captain Nathan Hale, when he was to be hanged, he was asked, "Any final words?" "I do. I only regret that I have but one life to lose for my country." What powerful words. Kelly, what you got for us?
1: Wow, I love that, don't you? But what must we do today to keep our America alive? By following these words, these ideas, and principles, and to spread the word as patriots who believe that we can be Americans. Because it's the 250th anniversary of our great nation, we are offering you this special birthday packet. 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
20: In many parts of the world, childbirth is a great health risk. 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From good nutrition to immunization against life-threatening illness, Project Hope is bringing

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2: Hello and welcome back to this special Independence Day program. I'm Jerry Stewart. It's been about 10 years now since Kelly and I made our trip to Philadelphia, the place where freedom was born in our nation. I remember seeing all the historical sites, the Liberty Bell, the old State House. Then we went to Independence Hall, where the 56 signers of the Declaration of Independence met to decide the fate of our new nation. When we stepped in, I remember thinking just how small the room was and wondering just how everyone was able to fit in there. I tried to imagine what it must have been like to be there on those hot July days in 1776, with each man carefully thinking through his position, his own convictions, and the risks that each was taking just to be there. A small band of men who proved by their actions that they were genuinely pledging their lives, their fortunes, and their sacred honor. But just how was it that such a small group of men, each devoted even as they were, could accomplish such an amazing feat? How could just a handful of men build what was to become the greatest nation in the world? It's because with God, all things are possible. And time after time, God showed his faithfulness to our founding fathers, and he stuck with them. Listen to this amazing story, perhaps the most amazing single story of America that I have ever told. On the same day that the Declaration of Independence was passed in Philadelphia, British troops landed on Staten Island with the first of what would eventually be a powerful force of, get this, over 55,000 men. As General Washington had anticipated, the British considered the control of New York City to be crucial to the crushing of this colonial uprising. As they positioned themselves to take the Hudson River and the remainder of that key metropolis, they had only one obstacle to overcome: a small band of colonists who had positioned themselves for a stand against the British on the western end of Long Island. Now, on the morning of August the 22nd, 1776, 15,000 British troops landed on the southeast shore of Brooklyn without opposition. 3 days later, 5,000 more troops landed, giving them a powerful army to face barely 8,000 American troops. And in just 5 days, the colonist forces were surrounded. Then the British troops attacked, and the American troops left and center were driven back, with the right troops cut off and trapped. 5 times, a group of Marylanders flung themselves against the British troops, trying to break through to rescue the trapped forces, but they could not get through. It appeared that day they would all surely fall. Well, all that afternoon, the colonist forces waited for the British to make their final attack. But miracle number one, the British clearly had the troops and the weapons to overrun the Americans, but amazingly, they did not come. As day turned to night, no doubt many of the men's thoughts turned to home. They must have been crazy to think they could win against this powerful British machine. Their ministers had told them, "Put your trust in God. He will see you through." But where was God now? Little did they know just what God was about to do. So for all that night and the next full day, as the Americans braced themselves for the British onslaught, it still never came. And that next night, a cold, hard rain began to fall. It literally soaked the unequipped American forces. But it also did something else. The powerful northeast wind that came with it prevented the British troops from getting across the river. Miracle number two.

0: Now, George Washington had a plan. It was dangerous, almost crazy. He would get all the soldiers off that island by taking them across on small boats. But the plan was crazy, wasn't it? First, there were thousands of men there. Second, they had no boats. They had no experienced oarsmen to man the boats. And finally, anyone crossing the river could easily be seen and picked off by British warships. Yes, it was crazy. But anything was better than watching the American troops just be slaughtered. Then came the next miracle. As Providence would have it, one group of the soldiers with Washington were actually expert oarsmen who had spent their lives on the water. They somehow found a way to secure the necessary boats, and then they prepared to make their way across the river. Now, as the tiny boats begin to carry the trapped American soldiers back to safety, their movement across the river was covered by a heavy storm with choppy seas. Miraculously, the British never noticed even what was happening. Although the oarsmen fought the heavy winds all night long, moving the troops safely off the island, they were not able to move all the men before morning. As the first glimmers of dawn began to light, it seemed they would not, could not, finish their job. Surely, not all the American soldiers could be rescued. God would have to perform one more crucial miracle. And what happened that day should be told by one who was there. In his diary, Major Ben Talmage wrote this. He said, "As the dawn of day approached, those of us who remained in the trenches became very anxious for our own safety, and when the dawn appeared, there were several regiments still on duty. At this time, a very dense fog began to rise, and it seemed to settle in a peculiar way over both encampments. It was very, very dense, and I could scarcely discern a man at 6 yards away. We tarried until the sun had risen, but the fog remained as dense as ever." That day, most every man recorded that strange fog in their diaries, and most all gave the credit to God for His miraculous intervention. Believe it or not, the fog held until the last boat was safe from British fire. And then the fog just lifted, with the British standing shocked at what had just happened. All of the almost 8,000 trapped soldiers had escaped to fight another day. What an amazing, miraculous story. It's no wonder why the Americans knew that God was with them and that He would be with them until the end. I'm Jerry Stewart. I'll be back with some final words after these messages. Hello, Jerry Stewart here. Allow me a moment to introduce you to our Jerry Stewart USA American Club. It's a full website. Full of what? 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
0: Hello and welcome back to this special Independence Day program. I'm Jerry Stewart. Today is our America's birthday, and when the news spread abroad of our newborn nation, Americans everywhere were celebrating. They were cheering and ringing the church bells, excited to be free, but not the signers. According to notes taken inside that signers meeting, the men were silent, in deep thought and prayer. Some were even crying. Why? Because the weight of what they had done, what they had set into motion, was astounding. And there was no guarantee that declaring our independence would indeed secure their actual independence. But there was something else that weighed on our founding fathers, perhaps something even heavier. It's this. Once we secured our independence, and once we were given our freedom, our liberty, just how would we keep it? Jefferson, Franklin, Washington, Adams. They had all seen the citizens. They had seen that so many were willing to take freedom, but that other things like safety and security and reliance on the government caused them to willingly give up their freedom. And our founding fathers were genuinely concerned that they may fight for freedom, that they may pay the great price for freedom, and after the great price was paid, those who followed would just give it away. So here we are today, and the very thing our founding fathers feared has come true. So many in America today have just handed over so much of our true freedom, and our founding fathers warned us. In one writing, Thomas Jefferson told us what to watch for, that if those things began to happen, they were signs of freedom and liberty lost. Jefferson said, "You know that the light of liberty is fading when you, quote, take away from those who are willing to work and give to those who are not." Jefferson went on to say that, quote, "Most bad government results from too much government." Jefferson said, "To force a person to pay taxes for those things which they disbelieve and abhor, to do this is both sinful and tyrannical." And this is where we are today. We have fallen into the very trap our founding fathers warned us against. And the biggest problem in America today, we have forgotten God. Abraham Lincoln said this, "We have forgotten God's gracious hand, which preserves us in peace and multiplies and enriches and strengthens us." You see, we've allowed our greatest ally, our strongest asset, Almighty God, to be pushed out, pushed away, forgotten in our America. And what did Thomas Jefferson say would happen when we pushed God out of America? "I tremble for my country when I reflect that God is just, and that His justice cannot sleep forever." So today, let us celebrate, but let us stop and ponder and pray.
2: 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The pastor is Bishop Michael L. Walker. It is our sincere desire that something might be said during this broadcast that will inspire and encourage you to grow closer to our Lord and Savior, Jesus Christ. And now, without further delay, here's the church's pastor, Bishop Michael L. Walker.
6: The book of Jeremiah, the 16th, 17th chapter, verse 9 through verse 11. If you have that, everyone stand, and Deacon Ed is going to read these verses for us.
10: "The heart is deceitful above all things and desperately wicked. Who can know it? I, the Lord, search the heart. I try the reins, even to give every man according to his ways and according to the fruit of his doings. As the partridge sitteth on eggs and hatcheth them not, so he that getteth riches and not by right shall leave them in the midst of his days, and at his end shall be a fool."
6: Father, it's in your name that we come today, thanking you for this word that you've sent, that you've left on record, how you deals with mankind. Thank you for enabling us to be here today, to be a part of this worship. And as we bring this word that you put on our hearts to your people and to myself as well, I pray that you would help us to receive what you have to say. Save, heal, deliver, and set free is our request. In Jesus' name we pray, and everybody did say amen. You may be seated. I have been dealing with the problem that I have, and I'm confessing my problem. And if you have the same problem, then you and I need to confess our sins and our problems, and God will forgive us. It is said that the problem of the heart is the heart of the problem. Let me say that again slow. The problem of the heart is the heart of the problem. And so my subject today is, Lord, heal me from the inside. Lord, heal me from the inside. Well, somebody might say he is in trouble and he is publicly telling everybody that he needs help on the inside. Well, you can say that because Paul said, when I would to do good, evil was ever present. And living in this evil world, in this environment, we got to recognize that we have a problem within. As Jeremiah was speaking to the captives of Judah for sin, he said up there in verse number 5, thus says the Lord, cursed be the man that trusts in man. So it's a curse to trust in man and make flesh his arm, and whose heart departeth from the Lord. There's some things, and that when I see a spirit that's moving among us, that we trust more in things than we do in God. And there are some things that is in us need to come out of us. And we're going to have to cry and to God help us. Just because we look good and all of us look like we got on our Sunday best. And on the outside, Jesus told a bunch of Pharisees that you're beautiful and white on the outside. But on the inside, you're full of dead men's bones. And it's important that we ask God and acknowledge to him that you have a problem on the inside. Oh, we got all of the moves of a person that's saved. We sit right, we stand right, we walk right, but we are hurting on the inside. And the problem is the heart. The problem is the mind, the mentality. He goes on to say in verse 6 of chapter 17, he said, for he shall be like a tree. He shall be like the heat in the desert, and shall not see when good cometh, but shall inhabit the parched places in the wilderness in a salt land and not inhabit it. Shall, he said, blessed is the man that trusteth in the Lord, and whose hope the Lord is. For he shall be as a tree planted by the waters, that springeth out her roots, spreadeth out her roots by the river. God wants to replant us. People, I can confess that when I really want to be at peace with God, there is this physical, mental part of me that continues to drift from the things that I want to be focused on. I want to have a meeting with God. I want to have time with him. I want to listen to what he has to say to me. Not that he speaks to me in an audible voice, but he speaks to me through what he's already said. For what he said to one, he said to all. He is no respecter person. He don't love you or me or anybody else any better than he loves you and me. And he wants us to be to the place where we can recognize that we need some help. Oh, you say, well, I can't help from thoughts coming into my mind. No, you can't help from them coming in. But when you invite them into the front room of your life, when you invite them into the kitchen of your life, when you invite them and just let them take over in your house, they feel welcome there. And first thing you know, the heart gets to the place wherein that it talks to the mind. The mind talks to the hands, talk to the feet. After a while, the whole body is working on fleshly understanding. No spiritual revelation whatsoever. No spiritual regeneration whatsoever. Saying with your mouth, you love God. But in your heart, that's something else happening.
10: And so we have to be able to recognize what God is saying here. He said, for the heart is deceitful above all things. Mm-hmm. I'm looking in the face of you, and I look at myself as well. I have a human heart. And that's what it is important to recognize, that I'm living in a human body. And humanity sometimes has a problem with spirituality. It just don't want to submit itself to God. That's why I'm calling this fast. That's why I'm asking you to start preparing so God can deal with what's blocking us from getting to that place in Him where we ought to be. I hear Him say, the heart is deceitful above all things and desperately wicked. You look at your television and you see what's happening in our city, in our world, and you see what's happening in our homes, and we see all of these things happening, but somehow or another, I got to have a new heart. One that is changed and programmed to the extent to be in touch with the makeup of the heart, the maker of everything. And He's able sometime, I think about what David said when God was using him so mightily, and he became relaxed, and he looked out his window and saw Bathsheba, and it took place in his heart, and before he knew it, he had the power and authority to do it, and he got all messed up. But he come back to God in the Psalms and said, I want you to give me a clean heart. I want you to take me and wash me and make me clean. And somebody need a blood wash job here. In fact, all of us need to be washed in the blood of Jesus Christ. Somebody picked up the pen and said, what can wash away my sin? Nothing but the blood of Jesus Christ. When you began to think about what God has done for you, how He brought you. And I think about it this time of the year as I worked my way up to the time when it was said that He made His way to Jerusalem and all the things that was happening around Jesus. All the engagements and all the disappointments and all the fleshly moves that were being made around Him and fleshly suggestions that came to Him through people that loved Him and through people that cared about Him. And yet He did not allow that to deter Him from the course that He had on His mind. He had a job to do, children, and we've got a job to do. We got to walk to walk. We got to talk to talk. We can't talk double talked it. We got to talk the same talk that God have in put in the word of God. We got to say what God say, even though our minds and heart might not feel like it. We got to talk it so much until it become a part of our lives. I hear Him say, the heart is deceitful above all things and desperately wicked. And He said, who can know it? You say, I know I won't do this, I won't do that, but I got some people listening right now. They can tell you that I wasn't aimed to do it, but I got into place and something happened to me. And I come out, I went in right, but I came out wrong because it deceived me, because my heart is not like it ought to be. And I need some work done on the heart. I'm not talking about the natural heart. I'm talking about the spiritual mentality. And what has happened to people now, the Bible said this, men's hearts would be failing them after looking what's coming up on the earth. The stress and the problems that's happening now is causing people to have heart attack at all ages. And that heart attack turns into this separation from God turns into a physical heart attack, because you can carry around stuff that you need to get rid of. That's the reason why on Thursday nights we are crying. I'd rather cry while I have the strength to cry to God than to wait till I get in the hospital and ain't got no strength and nothing but blood pressure done gone up. Everything done gone haywire because of my appetite and because of what's on the inside. I'm talking about being blood washed on the inside. I'm talking about being healed by the power of God. He said, the Lord searches the heart. I try the reins, even to give every man according to his ways and according to the fruits of his doing. Yes, it's in my heart sometimes to do things that I know
11: is against the will of God. If you confess that and tell God to help you, he will help you. Have I got a witness in the house? It's God all by himself that came down and robed himself in human flesh and came to fix the heart problem. Yes, we got a lot of religions and religious people, but we got a few people that's been to the place where they allowed God to operate on them. When God operate and wash you and make you clean, you don't talk about the talk you used to talk. You don't walk the walk you used to walk. You don't say the thing you used to say. You get in touch with God and give him the praise. My God, every day you praise him. Every hour you praise him. You praise him because he is worthy to be praised. Have I got a witness in the house? Then the Bible said that he looks at us. He tries the reins and even to give every man according to his ways and according to the fruits of his doing. And God has let me understand that some of the things that he allowed me to go through helps me to understand where I am in him. When my job is going down, when I don't have the finance to do what I need to do, do I get upset with God? Or do I look around and thank God for what he's already done? I may not have a little bit. I may not have a whole lot, but thank him for the little bit he's given me. But we look at one another many times and judge ourselves among ourselves. And that's not fair to God. God has been good to all of us. And he wants us to be able to let him do the healing. Yes, he speaks of things that are not as though they were. And he goes on to give an illustration here in verse 11. As the partridge sit on eggs and hatches them not. By God, what you got is like the partridge set no egg that it didn't even lay because they wasn't laid by him. And you got to recognize what you got. You inherited it, or somebody gave it, or it was here all the time. You didn't bring nothing in here, and you ain't going to carry nothing out. So you got to get your heart right. I heard David said, as I close this message, I heard David said in Psalm 139, he said, "Oh Lord, thou hast searched me and known me. Thou knowest my down sitting and mine uprising. Thou understandest my thoughts afar off. Thou compasses my path and my lying down, and are acquainted with all of my ways." God, my God, does not get upset because we don't do what we're supposed to do. He just wants to know, though, you see how your life is. Come to church every Sunday, sit under the preaching of the word, and go away with no benefit, no value whatsoever. Same old crowd, same old thoughts in your mind. Don't you know one day we got to stand before God and give an account of every deed done in our body? Don't you know that God is looking at us and he's going to judge us according to our ways? Have I got a witness in the house? David goes on to say, "For there is not a word in my tongue, but lo, O Lord, thou knowest it altogether. Thou hast beset me behind and before, and laid thy hand upon me." He goes on and says, "Such knowledge is too wonderful for me. It is high, I cannot attain to it." And then he said, "Whither shall I go from thy spirit?" You can't run from him. You can't go in your living room and cut the television on and forget about God, because down in there with all that mess, God has a way of bringing us to the reality that he is King of Kings. He is Lord of Lords. Everybody want to go to heaven, but don't nobody want to get right and stay right so they can get there. I heard said, "I am the way, the truth, and the light. No man can come unto the Father but by me." So I'm serving notice on you. You got to get yourself together and ask God to heal you from within. When you get healed from within, darkness don't bother you because the light is already in you. When you get healed from within, temptations don't bother you as much as they do when you don't have God on the inside. You got to have some help, Pastor. You can't make this journey on your own. You may be a good preacher, but you still need God. You still need him to guide you. You need him to direct you. You need him to give you strength. My God, because he that thinks he's strong, he's weak. And he that thinks he's weak and need help, he cries out to God, help me, sir, help me, Lord. Help me, sir, help me, Lord. Heal me from the inside. Hallelujah. People look at me and say, you all right? But I got a problem here. Every time I want to do the right thing, wrong is always popping up. Every time I want to go left, my God, something's pulling me to the right. My God, but I want to walk with God. I want to talk with him. I want to be his servant. Have I got the help in here? Listen, as I close, verse 22 of Psalms 139 says, I hate them with perfect hatred. I count them mine enemies. And then he says in the last verses, the 23rd and 24th verse, search me, God, and know my heart. Now see, God can do that on his own. He don't have to let you ask him to search you. But he has given us a right and a privilege that he didn't give no other creation. And we got to let him in. You got to let him in. You take people and say, I want the Holy Ghost. But they don't want to give up what they're doing to get it. That's the deceitfulness and the desperateness of the heart. I know what I'm doing is killing me. But I'm going to keep on doing it. Now it's getting quiet in here. Now that's what I want. I want it quiet because you need a physician to work on your inside. In here, the way you think, the way you receive thoughts. Some of you are in the place wherein you fell. When darkness comes, nobody can see me. But God sees you. He knew you were going to do it 50 years before you did it. And he went on to the cross and died for you and me. Are we going to trample the blood of Jesus under our feet? Or are we going to receive him? Are we going to just ease along and have church as usual? Or are we going to that place in God where he can use us for his glory? Are we going to make it to that place in him? The only way you can do that is keep denying self. Self try to tell you it's all right because everybody else is doing it. I stopped to tell you that God don't want you to be everybody else. He wants you to come and do like David says, search me, O God, and know my heart. Try me and know my thoughts. That's the reason why some of the temptation God is not abating, because if it wasn't in you, you wouldn't do it. Mm-hmm. You say, well, I ain't like them other folk. You get in the dark and things get quiet and the flesh start jumping up. Your leg got to go higher than anybody else's. Come on in here, somebody. Something wrong here on the inside of me. It's important that we have strength to resist temptation. It's here, it's there, it's everywhere. But when it comes in and sets up, and we have the audacity to say, nobody is going to tell me what to do. But God said, I'll get you. I'll take every bit of the strength you got. And nobody will be able to, you won't be able to do nothing for yourself. Everything be done, somebody else has to do it for you. And then I won't let you die until your heart get right. I don't want to go through that, do you? I want to get a hold of myself in God. I want to get to that doctor that can fix your soul, that you can be like the Hebrew boys. Them boys hadn't been well, they wouldn't have made it through that fiery furnace. Daniel hadn't been well, he wouldn't have made it in the lion's den. And we got some lions den around here, spiritually tearing us asunder. But somehow or another, I'm asking God for healing from the inside. Oh, deep down in my soul, yeah, I have thoughts about you when you don't do right. That's not like God. You don't have none of them.
2: 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An outreach ministry of the New Hope Apostolic Church, 166 New Street, Danville. 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

I need everybody clapping your hands. Come on. Listen, anybody come to lift them up?

psalmist says, oh, magnify the Lord with me. Let us exalt his name together. Anybody come to praise him?

836-8779. 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And now, here's your host, Pastor Carl Clement.

Once again, we bring you greetings in that precious name of Jesus from Freedom Worship Center, our church on 969 Industrial Avenue. Again, my name is Pastor Carl Clement. We would like to thank you for tuning in with us this day. And I pray that God will give you a word to speak to your hearts in this season. As we can pray right now, Father God, we thank you for this great opportunity to speak to such a people. We ask you to speak to their hearts from your word. And after they have heard, then allow them to be doers of your word so their hearts will be changed and someone that does not know you make a change in their lives. We pray this in Jesus' name we pray. Amen. If I can invite your attention today to a passage of scripture, some may know it, some may not, but it reads in Matthew 7th chapter, verses 12 through 14. It reads as thus: Therefore, all things whatsoever ye would that men should do to you, do ye even so to them. For this is the law and the prophets. Enter ye in at the straight gate, for wide is the gate, and broad is the way that leadeth to destruction, and many there be go in thereat. Because straight is the gate, and narrow is the way which leadeth unto life. Few there be that find it. If I can speak to your heart today from the subject, I'm not where I want to be, but I'm not where I was. Again, I'm not where I want to be, but if I can add a little bit, I thank God I'm not where I was. The subject today, I'm not where I want to be. And saints of God, if we can be truthful, a lot of us in the past have been in a lot of places that we shouldn't have been in, that we found ourselves in. But thank God I'm not where I was today. Today I find myself in a different place. One writer says, the golden rule is probably the most well-known thing God ever said. It is the summit of ethics, behavior, righteousness, and godliness. And that golden rule is do unto others as you would have them to do unto you. Writer says it is a very practical statement of God's love. That is, God has done to us just as he wants us to do to him. Saints of God, I don't know about you, but I can think over my life a lot of mistakes that I've made, some mistakes I chose to make, some mistakes caused me to suffer many consequences. But I can look at my life today and I say that I'm not where I want to be, but I thank God I'm not where I was. The scripture that we read today is, enter ye in at the straight gate, for wide is the gate and broad is the way that leadeth to destruction. If we can look at our world today, we can see many things are happening in our world because man chooses to do what they want to do rather than do what God wants us to do. How many know Jesus loves you? How many know if anybody cares, Jesus cares? One writer says, he said, in this passage of scripture, this picture is not a man standing at crossroads, as some paint this scene, but a man is at a single gate.

0: not at two gates, but he's at a single gate. Saints of God, when we are born in this world, we stand at the wide gate. We stand there, and we see so many things happening. You know, even as a child, I heard somebody say, you don't have to tell a child, teach a child how to lie, but it's just part of their nature. It's just part of their, they're just their nature. You know, they come in the world with a sinful nature. They come in the world just thinking wrong, doing wrong. But how many know to do the right thing, you got to find the right way? But this gate, it speaks of a man. He stands at the wide gate looking at so many things that are happening in the world. One writer says, he said, a person has to search to find the narrow gate. The narrow, it is both narrow and facing in the opposite direction. Saints of God, the wide gate is right in front of our face. The wide gate is right there. Everything's going on. You know, sometimes some people want to be where all the action is, where everybody is doing everything, in and everything they're big and bad enough to do. But how many know Jesus is still requiring holiness even in this 21st century? So many people are not seeking the face of God. So many people are not seeking the right way, but they're on the broad way. They're on that broad road, that wide road. One writer says, the wide gate is the world, but the narrow gate is the kingdom of heaven. The wide gate stands open, and it is wide. Four things can be said about the wide gate. One thing is there is not a single hindrance to the wide gate. You can just walk on in. You know, saints of God, sometimes when you want to go in a store, there's a door there. But the wide gate don't have no door. Just walk on in it. Just walk on in it. So many people are there. Writer says, plenty of people can enter into the wide gate. Plenty of people can enter into the wide gate. So much is going on. People are doing their own thing. They're saying what they want to say, doing what they want to do, going where they want to go. The third thing, the fourth thing, is the wide gate is wide enough for everybody to enter in. I don't care whichever way you want to go. You know, some folks say, you know, I want to do my own thing. But I heard somebody say, over here in Christ, this is not Burger King. You can't have it your way, but you got to do it God's way. We got to do it God's way to enter into life, the narrow way to enter into the narrow way. The writer says the narrow gate is so narrow that it cannot be seen. Saints of God, to enter into the narrow gate, you got to search for it. You got to find it. You got to turn around. You can't keep going straight, but you got to turn around and find the narrow gate. It's something in us. When we are born, we long for a difference. We long for love. We long for somebody to embrace us. And somebody could be longing for God today. They could be out there longing for love. I heard somebody say, somebody's searching for love in all the wrong places. All the wrong spots. But if you want love, you got to come to Jesus. I said, if you want love, you got to come to Jesus. Enter into the narrow gate. I say to you, brethren, today, if you've been on the wide gate for so long, if you're on the wide gate right now, you can choose, turn around, and get on the narrow gate, which leadeth to life. The wide gate leads to destruction. Many people go thereby, but the narrow gate leads to life. It leads to life. I don't know about you, but the question is today is, do you want to live? If you want to live, you got to find the narrow gate. And to find the narrow gate, you got to turn around. There's a Greek word means metanoia. It means to make an about face. Turn around from the things that you are doing. Turn around from the things that you're saying. Turn around from the places that you're going and go the other way to enter into the narrow gate. The narrow gate, that's the way to life. I said, that's the way to life. I don't know about you, but one day in my life, over 30 years ago, I had to make a decision. Do I want to live or die? And I said, Lord, I want to live. I want to live. If you want to live, you got to find the narrow gate. You got to find the way. Jesus said, I am the way, the truth, and the life. No man cometh unto the Father but by me. Jesus is the way. If you want to eternal life, the Bible says you must be born again of water and of spirit. The enemy don't want you to seek, don't want you to find the narrow gate. The enemy don't want you to find the way. Hallelujah. But he wants you to keep on going in the way that you're going. But how many know I feel somebody? They say, preacher, I don't know what's going on inside of me. I don't know what's going on. I never felt this way. It could be God is calling you from the wide road unto the narrow road. To find the narrow way, you got to seek for it. Bible says, seek. And it shall be found. Knock, and the door shall be open. Ask, and it shall be given. If you want life, all you got to do is ask God, the life giver. He's the life giver. God is the life giver. So many people look at the church, and they say, such and such things, that they are all this and all that. But my question, my statement to them is that I'm in the church because I need God. I need God. Thanks to God. He don't need us, but we need God. You got to find life. Seek for life. If you seek for it, I guarantee you, hallelujah, I guarantee you, life will come into you. God will come into your heart. Hallelujah. Bible said, be born of water and of spirit. Hallelujah. Be born of water and of spirit. That water is baptism in the name. Hallelujah. And filled with the power of the Holy Ghost. It's impossible to live like God wants you to live without his spirit on the inside. Hallelujah. But to find the narrow gate, you got to seek for it. You got to turn and walk the other way. I don't know who I'm talking to today, but you got to turn and walk the other way. And then you can have, hallelujah, the testimony. I'm not where I want to be, but I thank God I'm not where I was. I don't know about you, but probably many got that testimony. I'm not where I want to be, but I'm not where I used to be. God said, keep going. Keep on going. If you want to find the narrow gate, all you got to do is say, Lord, show me the narrow gate. If you ask for it, I guarantee you God will answer you. I guarantee you God will come to your rescue. The Bible says, seek the Lord while he may be found and call upon him while he is near. The Bible says, come unto me, all you that labor and are heavy laden, and I will give you rest. Anybody need rest today? Anybody need rest today? He said, take my yoke upon you and learn of me, for I am meek and lowly, and you shall find rest for your souls, for my yoke is easy and my burdens are light. The Bible said, if any man be in Christ, he is a new creature. Old things are passed away. Behold, all things have become new. Thanks of God. Hallelujah. The narrow gate and the wide gate. If you want to find the narrow gate, you got to turn to find the narrow gate. Go the other way to find the narrow gate. I'm not what I used to be. I don't say the things that I used to say. I don't go to places that I used to go. I thank God I'm not what I was. I thank God I'm not what I was. I can feel today that I'm speaking to somebody that you have changed your life. But God said, I want you to go another step. Go a little further and get God in your heart. The Bible says, if you confess with your mouth and believe in your heart, and all that, what that says is, if you repent and be baptized, just like Peter said, God will come in and he will fill you up. The narrow gate and the wide gate. We do thank the Lord today for the ones that are listening to this broadcast. We do hopefully that God have spoken something to your heart and something to your mind. We ask you to come and visit us at 969 and Bessel Avenue, where the table is spread and the feast of the Lord is going on. I love to say, this is my saying, I love to say it every time when I finish a service, we love you, and there's nothing you can do about it. Remember, the narrow gate and the wide gate, the things I used to do, I don't do no more, is that you. God bless you.
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0: afternoon, and welcome to today's end time study, where we open the scriptures and prepare our hearts for what Jesus himself said would come. As he taught in Matthew 24, the signs of the end times are unfolding, and every believer must consider their eternal destination. I'm Deborah Horton with our teacher, Francis Tate, the founder and CEO of the Francis B. Tate Ministries with focus on discipleship. On last week, our teacher explored the breathtaking vision God gave John in Revelation 21 and 22, a new heaven and a new earth, the holy city, New Jerusalem, prepared as a bride adorned for her husband. We'll look at its walls of precious stones, its streets of pure gold, its gates of pearl, and the crystal river of life flowing from the throne of God and the Lamb. This is the world Jesus has prepared for those who love him, a world free from sin, deceit, darkness, and every curse. Stay with us as we walk through the scriptures and discover the beauty, the promise, and the urgency of preparing for our eternal home. This morning, our teacher will continue the series and look at what will not be in heaven. With your Bible, your pen and paper to take notes, here's our teacher, Francis.
1: Thank you so much, Deborah. Thank you so much for coming alongside to work with us in this work of ministry that God has called us to. Thank you for your commitment to serve the Lord through this ministry, the Francis B. Tate Ministry. Thank you so very, very much. We appreciate you. And good morning, everybody. Afternoon, everybody, I'm sorry. Thank you for this time that God has given us together. And thank you so much for coming in today to sit down with us in our classroom setting as we continue to study the signs of the end times. And thank you for your gifts that you've given to the ministry. You're helping us to get this word out to this lost world. And what a time now that this world needs to hear the truths from God's word. And that's why we request that you get your Bible, because we're going to use God's word, not my philosophy or what I believe, but we're going to take the word of God, you and I together, as we sit together and share what the Bible says to you and I as we approach the coming of the Lord. And I want you to know he's coming. He is really coming because he said it. The Bible tells us that Jesus said, I'm going away, but I'm coming again to receive you unto myself, that where I am, there you will be also. I tell you, and I pray that as we continue to share with you the glimpse of the new heaven and the new earth, I pray that you get excited as I am excited. And I pray that you will be able to say, I'm ready to go home. And that's what a lot of the residents tell me in the nursing facilities. Oh, they get excited and they said, I'm ready to go today. And I want all of God's children to be excited to be caught up in what the Bible calls the rapture. So we want you to get your Bibles, come in and sit down with us as we continue to study. And we thank you so much, everybody, for the phone calls that we're getting from you. And thank you. And we really appreciate that because it encourages us to study God's word that we might be to feed your souls as we enter these last times, called the end times. So we're going to have God to ask his anointing on our service this morning as we enter. So Heavenly Father, we thank you so very much for the time that you've given us to come together in your presence to share with those who are listening the word of the God of God. We just pray for the fresh anointing of your Holy Spirit as we sit down together and study your word. Thank you so much for this privilege, as well as the opportunity you've given us to do this at this time. Thank you so very much. And God, we really appreciate you so very much, because without you, life would have purpose, no meaning. So thank you so very much for giving us this opportunity. For it's in Jesus' name we pray. Amen. Again, we say thank you, every one of you. Yeah, you got your Bibles. You're going to need them this morning, because we're going to continue to talk about that new heaven and the new earth. And you know, as I was studying, this was already prophesied. I looked in Isaiah, that 65th chapter, verse 17. This was already prophesied that's going to happen. We're living in prophecy, and it's just a blessing for God to allow us to be living during the times of prophecy. It's awesome. And I get really excited about studying prophecy. And oh, by the way, one young lady sent me a beautiful card. If you're listening this morning, I want you to know I really appreciate what you said in that card. How much you appreciate hearing the word of the Lord. Thank you, my sister. And I pray that God's continued blessings will be upon you. Amen. So with your Bibles open to Revelation, that 21st chapter, and we'll maybe move on into the 22nd chapter. We talked to you last week about things that will be in heaven. And I'll tell you, the things that we've shared with you, just a glimpse of what heaven is going to be like and what our final home will be like. I tell you, I wouldn't miss it. I wouldn't miss going to heaven for all the things that God has prepared for his children when we get there. So we want to continue with that, and maybe we'll get a spirit that's so excited that we'll say, I'm going to heaven, and make the proper preparations that you might be able to go to heaven. And you know, I went back to that first chapter before we go to that 21st chapter. I want to share something with you. And listen, as I read in your hearing, it says the revelation. And by the way, everybody, it's not revelations. Think of one revelation. It says it right here. The revelation of Jesus Christ, which God gave unto him to show unto his servants things which must shortly come to pass. And he sent and signified it by his angel unto his servant John. Now John was the one that got this revelation from God through Jesus, through the angel. And John is sharing this revelation with us. And that's why I want you to understand, it's true. As a matter of fact, this book says, what I've told you, John, you write it. Because what I've given you is true and God's word is faithful. You can count on what God said. I tell you, it's awesome. Now, 21st chapter of Revelation. Now, we're going to look first at that first verse. First verse, we're going to look at it. We're talking about the city is also remarkable for what is not there. Now, you've got to hear what is not going to be in heaven. Listen, the following things I'm going to share with you, let you and I know that these are things that will not be there. Now, you got to pay attention. If you want to take notes, it would be a good thing for you to get your pen and paper and take notes. The following things will be missing from our heavenly home. Our heavenly home, our final home, these things will be missing in heaven. And you will be just as glad as I am when we share with you from Revelation, that 21st chapter, that first verse. Listen to what it says. And Isaiah prophesied this, 65th chapter, verse 17. He said, and I saw a new heaven and a new earth. Listen. For the first earth, heaven and earth, was passed away. And there was no more sea. That's what John saw in Revelation, that 21st chapter, verse 1. And I was reading in Isaiah that God says he's making all things new. And as I understood that, there would be no thoughts or any memory of this world we're living in right now. There'll be no thoughts of where you live or where I live, because he tells us that he's about making all things new. Can you imagine that? Not even remembering this earth where we live now. It's not going to be there, because John says God is about making all things new. And I tell you, I wouldn't miss heaven for nothing. So now with your Bible, we'll look at that fourth verse. There's so much packed in that 21st chapter, verse 4. Let's see, can we unpack what is in there that John shared with us. Now, in that 21st chapter of that Revelation, that fourth verse, you got your Bible? Okay, so let's look at that fourth verse. We're talking about things that will not be in heaven. These things will be missing in heaven. And in that fourth verse, this is what it says. Listen, and God shall wipe away all tears from their eyes. And there shall be no more death, no sorrow, no crying, neither shall there be any more pain. Why? Because the former things are passed away. These things are recorded in that 21st chapter of Revelation, verse 4. Let's go back and look at that. God shall wipe away all tears from their eyes. And on this past Tuesday, we did ministry in one of the nursing facilities. And when I walked in the office sitting there, there was an older lady. She was 88 years old. She was sitting there asleep. And of course, I spoke to her. And she said, I've been crying. I can't stop crying. I asked her, why are you crying? Now, this is so heart-wrenching. She said, my husband died a couple of days ago. And she said, and they lived that facility together. They slept together, they ate together, husband and wife, been married many, many years. And she said, my husband died. And she said, when I wake up in the morning to reach over, he's not there. She said, when we go to eat dinner, he's not there. And I don't go to the room until I have to go to bed. I can't stand it because he's not there. And then and I gave her words of comfort as God gave me. There was another lady while in the service, they brought her in. And when she came in, tears was running down her face. And I asked her, what's going on? And the lady told me that brought her in, said she was going through depression. And I asked her, what's wrong? She said, I just don't understand why I'm crying. She kept crying and crying. But you know what? After we had that worship experience through the service, I saw that she had dried those tears up. One of them got her a Kleenex, and she had dried those tears away. And during the service, I saw her singing, kept smiling at her. And I told her, I said, one of these days, I don't know when, God's going to wipe away all those tears from your eyes. Because he just told us, as I just read in your hearing, there'll be no crying in heaven. Won't that be wonderful? No more crying in heaven. He can wipe those tears away. And John said, there'll be no death. Nobody dies. Can you imagine? Nobody dies in heaven. And in that fourth chapter also, it says no pain. I used to ask the residents when they come into the sanctuary, how many of you are in pain right now? And almost all of them raised their hands. But I told them that that day, when we see Jesus, there'll be no more pain in heaven. And you all have seen the smiles coming on their faces. And there'll be no sorrow. Whatever cause, and many of them hate to sell their life possessions, their homes, and come into the nursing facility to spend the rest of their lives. It made them so sad. But I want to comfort them with God's word that they was comforted. But I want you to understand what the Bible said. There will be no more tears, be no death, no pain, no sorrow. Won't that be wonderful? That will be wonderful. We're talking about our new Jerusalem that John saw. And look at that 22nd verse there. Turn there with me in your Bibles. Look what the Bible says also will not be in heaven. And you're going to listen to this. John says, and there was no temple. There is no temple in heaven. Why? Because God himself, Jesus Christ himself, all going to be there. We don't have to go to church to worship. We'll be able to worship him right there in his presence. I'm telling you, that's exciting. And I tell you, excited about going to heaven, it just want me to share with you. There will be no temple in heaven. We're not going to need to get up on Sunday mornings or Wednesdays and go to church. Because we'll be there with the church. God the Father, and Jesus Christ the Son. We'll be there. These things will not be in heaven. And I went on to read in that 23rd verse of that 21st chapter. If you look with me, that 23rd verse of that 21st chapter of Revelation, we want you to look at it with me. I want you to be sure, let you know I'm not telling you something that's not true. And in that 21st chapter, verse 23, this is what John saw. Let's read it together, everybody. And the city called heaven, there'd be no need of the sun, neither of the moon to shine in it. Why? For the glory of God did lighten it, and the Lamb is the light thereof. I'll tell you, think about that. I can imagine that God's glory, the glory of God and the light of Jesus as the Lamb, will lighten up that city. No darkness there at all. And look at that 23rd verse of that same chapter. That 23rd verse, 20, no moon. Yeah, let me continue to read that. And the city had no need for the sun, neither of the moon, no moon to shine in it, for the glory of God did lighten it, and the Lamb is the light thereof. No moon. Why? There ain't gonna be no night there. There's no night in that city. Look at that 27th verse. Look at it. No impurity. That 27th verse says, and there shall in no wise enter into that city anything. I mean anything that defileth, neither whatsoever worketh abomination or maketh a lie, but they which are written in the Lamb's book of life. Can I ask you a question? Or may I ask you a question? Is your name written in the Lamb's book of life? And that's Jesus. The Lamb's book of life. Is your name there? It can be written there. If you accept the finished work of Jesus, who died on the cross, crucified, buried, and resurrection. Paul says that in Romans 10, 9 and 10. If you believe that with all of your heart that Jesus was crucified, that he was buried, and that he was resurrected, my friend, if you believe that with all of your heart, Paul said, thou shalt be saved. Because he said, with the mouth, man confess, but with the heart, he believeth. I pray to God that you will believe that. I heard a man say the other day, he said, faith is wishful thinking. Can you believe that was said on national TV? He said, faith is just wishful thinking. And I prayed for that man. Faith, Hebrews says, is substance of things hoped for, the evidence of things not seen. Faith is not wishful thinking, even though you can't see it, but you believe it's there. That's what you call faith. And with faith, you don't see it. You've got to believe it. There'll be no impurities there. And listen, in that same verse, there will be no deceit. No deceit. D-E-I-D-C-E-I-T. No deceiving. Like Jesus said in that 24th chapter of Matthew, in that fourth verse, this world is full of deceivers. Listen, but in that city called heaven, ain't gonna be no deceivers there. That's what the Bible tells us right here. And also in that 27th verse, there'll be no curse. In that third verse of that 27th, no deceit in it, 21, 27, no liars there. Knowing these things are waiting for us, don't you want to go there? None of that will be in heaven. All that I've said already will be missing in heaven. And that last verse there, 27th, I shared that with you. And I want you to just flip over to the 22nd chapter of Revelation. And let's look at that fifth verse. I just want to make sure you're understanding from what the Bible says. And that's why we take the time to read it along together, to let you know these things are really in the Bible. And I believe it. Because the Bible teaches it, and God inspired the Bible to be written, so I believe what God said. Look at that fifth verse in that 22nd chapter. Now listen what it says here. In that fifth verse, it says, "And there shall be no night there. And they need no candle, neither light of the sun." Gosh. "For the Lord God giveth them light, and they shall reign," how long? "Forever and ever." Don't you want to go there? There'll be no night there. I know you probably remember the times when we had to lock our doors, windows, because we were afraid of thieves and robbers. We would do that then. But there, you don't have to worry about locking your door and locking your windows. You don't have to worry about that, because there'll be no thieves and robbers there. And we ought to say hallelujah to know that when you walk through the pearly gates, you don't have to worry about locking the gates, because there'll be no thieves and robbers there. And you say, "Teacher, that's too good to be true." But it is. According to what the Bible teaches, there will be no night there. Don't need a candle, because the lights won't go out. We have storms here and the lights go out, and we make sure we got our candles. But in that city, you don't need no light. I tell you, that's hard for me to imagine. But because the Bible said it, then I'm going to believe it. And the choir used to sing a song, "God said it, and that settles it, and I believe it." Do you believe it? According to God's word, there'll be no night there. Don't need a candle to light that city, even the sun. "For the Lord giveth them light, and they shall reign forever and forever." These are things, everybody, that will not be in heaven. These things will be missing in heaven. And I'm telling you, it's going to be a country, a city where Jesus lives. That's awesome. And we're going to be able to look upon his face. Right now, we can't look upon his face and live. But in that day, we're going to look at the face of Jesus. We're going to look on the face of God. And as I share with you, what a wonderful place. What a wonderful place. There will be no night, because our Heavenly Father will be illuminated by the glory of God. And the light will be its light. I just shared that with you in that 23rd verse of the 21st chapter, 22nd chapter, 5th verse. And there will be no temple. I share that with you because Christ himself will be the temple. We'll have to wake up and go to church, put on our Sunday to go meeting clothes. That's not going to be necessary. And the Bible teaches us that 5th verse I just read, we will reign there. How long? Forever. We will see the face of God. There it is. And we'll see the face of God. We'll bear his name on our foreheads. And we will have access forever to the tree of life. And you know the Bible teaches that tree of life in the garden. Told them not to touch it. Tell them not to eat of that fruit. But there was the disobedience in the beginning. They did disobey God and did what God told them not to do, eat of that fruit, and they did. Eve ate of it and gave Adam. Eve began to blame Adam, and Adam began to blame the serpent. We blame people now for what we've done, but there won't be any blame games in heaven. We will have access forever to the tree of life. On that river there, on the river that flows down through the throne of God, there'll be a river. On that river will be the tree of life, and there are 12 manner of fruits will grow on that tree in its season. And you ask me, are we going to eat in heaven? I believe we will. At the wedding of the feast that we'll have there in heaven, we're going to eat. But think about it, we can eat and don't get fat. We're going to eat fruit off of that tree, and that leaves will be healing for the nation. That means that nobody will ever get sick in heaven. So please, let this settle in your heart to know that Jesus could come today, and those who are ready will be caught up to meet him in the air, and we're going to enjoy heaven forever. There is so much that we can share with you about the new Jerusalem that John saw. He's given us a glimpse, and we're giving you the glimpse that he's given us. And listen, everybody, those who've been following us, and with this description of heaven being complete, the Bible comes to an end. Do you realize that the Bible comes to an end when we think of the wonders of that home waiting? When we think about it, when we think that it's awaiting us, where the Lord himself will dwell with us, we only can say, as John says, even so, come, Lord Jesus. Can you say that today? Come, Lord Jesus. Those are the words of that last chapter of Revelation. Even so, Jesus said, I come quickly, and my reward is with me. And I want you to let all these truths soak into your heart that you will get about telling others about Jesus. And the teaching we share with you about heaven and hell, we pray that you have a motivation to go out and spread the word. Tell everybody about forgiveness and that heaven is available to all of us through Jesus Christ. Ask God to make you more aware. Make you and I more aware of people around us. Those who lost in offenders, ask God to give you that drive of the Holy Spirit that you go and tell them that Jesus is coming soon. And as we close, there's a song, that our theme song in our nursing home that we sing. Maybe I can give you just a line of it. It goes like this. There's coming a day when no heartaches shall come, no more clouds in the sky, no more tears to dim the eye. All will be peace and happiness in that glorious city there. What a day, glorious day that will be. That's where we're going, to a city called heaven. Are you going there? I got a new home waiting in glory, and it's mine. It's all mine. Is it yours? It's waiting for every believer in Jesus Christ. And come back with us next week. We're going to consider the things that we shared, and we're going to consider some facts, because there's so much going on out there. For instance, like they say, Jesus is coming back in a certain year, a certain time. The Bible doesn't give us that time. And people out there teaching that, and there are people believing. So when you come back, we're going to share with you these truths and consider some facts that people have already teaching that's going on right now. Come back with us, and we'll be looking forward to having you. Heavenly Father, we thank you again for this time that we've had together. And our prayer is that those who listened, that your word will make a difference in their lives. We pray, Lord, that your word will sink deep into somebody's heart, that they too might be excited about going to heaven. We love you this morning, Father. We worship you and we praise you. Lord, may the words of my mouth and the meditation of my heart be acceptable in your sight, Lord, because you're my strength and you're my redeemer. For we ask it in Jesus' name. The church of the living God said together, amen, amen, and amen.
0: Thank you for joining us for this powerful study of the end times and the world God has prepared for his people. We've seen the truth of Scripture. Jesus is coming soon. The old world will pass away, and God will create a new heaven and a new earth where righteousness dwells. We've explored the glory of the New Jerusalem, its jasper walls, its foundations of precious stones, its golden streets, its gates of pearl, the river of life, and the tree of life, bearing 12 fruits to heal the nations. And we've heard the promise that in that city, there will be no more curse, no more night, no need for the sun, because the glory of God will be its light. These aren't just prophetic details. They are a call to readiness, a call to know Jesus, to share this message with others, and to prepare the world he has made for us. If you would like to partner with the Francis B. Tate Ministries with focus on discipleship to spread the gospel of Jesus Christ in these most desperate times, you may send donations to Francis B. Tate Ministries with focus on discipleship, Post Office Box 1126, Valdez, North Carolina, 28690. Join us next week as our teacher continues to share with us what the Bible says. Until then, stay prayerful, stay watchful and stay rooted in the word, because Jesus is coming again.

Hello, everyone. This is Elder Betts of the Greater Faith Seventh Adventist Church there in Martin, Virginia. 434-489-3297. And thank you for being a part of the Give Me the Bible program today. And also, our prayers are with the Evans family. The death of Brother George Evans, a longtime elder of the Three Angels Message Seventh Adventist Church here in Danby, I would say. And prayers from the church, the Great Faith Church, goes out to them. And we want to get right into our study for today. What the Bible says about freedom. As the United States of America celebrates Independence Day today on July 4, it's worth noting the nation was found upon the idea that God created human beings to be free. So the Declaration of Independence states that people are endowed by their creator with certain unalienable rights, that among these are life, liberty, and the pursuit of happiness. But what is liberty exactly? Is freedom based upon the country where you live, or can it have a deeper meaning? Well, let's look at some of the keys from the Bible about freedom, including how to find true freedom in your life today. You know, people have been searching for freedom for thousands of years. The quest for freedom is a theme found throughout the Bible, from Genesis to Revelation. Just three chapters into the story of God's creation, humanity gave up its freedom by choosing to rebel against God. From that time forward, the perfect freedom God created in the Garden of Eden was gone, and the long-term effect were both physical and spiritual. The Old Testament of the Bible records how God's people lost their physical freedom time and again as various empires overtook them, and most notably the Egyptians, as recorded in the book of Exodus. The laws of physical freedom was often tied to spiritual disobedience, like worshiping false gods. But time and again, the one true God forgave his people and rescued them. You know, when God freed the Israelites from slavery in Egypt, he was foreshadowing the arrival of Jesus Christ, who came to free humanity from sin, the spiritual slavery that leads to death. Today, many people are living in spiritual slavery without realizing it. They chase false gods of money, success, personal comfort, and romantic love, only to realize they still have an emptiness that can't be filled by any of those things. God's answer to our laws of freedom has always been Jesus Christ. When Jesus began his short period of ministry on earth, he announced he was one that God's people had been waiting for since the fall of humanity. He did this by reading a particular passage from the book of Isaiah, a passage his listeners knew was referring to the Messiah or the Savior of the world. The words had been written hundreds of years earlier and spoke of a new freedom that was coming in the future. When Jesus stood up to read, he was saying to the future had arrived. Liberty would come through him. The Bible says in Luke 4:18-19, the Spirit of the Lord is upon me because he has anointed me to proclaim good news to the poor. He has sent me to proclaim liberty to the captives and recovering the sight of the blind, to set at liberty those who are oppressed, to proclaim the year of the Lord's favor. Jesus came to free us from death, sin, anything that enslaves us. You know, the core message of Christian faith, the gospel, is that Jesus Christ rescues us from the slavery of sin and offers true freedom in this life and beyond. This is what Jesus said: for God so loved the world that he gave his only Son, that whoever believes in him should not perish but have eternal life. The good news, the best news ever. You know, the good news is the best news ever. Is that faith in Jesus frees us from the death we deserve for sinning against God. It frees us from the punishment that will be inflicted upon us at the end of our lives for the evil things we thought and done.
Did you know that? While Christ's followers still battle with sin, they are no longer slaves to it. And through the power of Christ, his people can be set free from the bondage of greed, vanity, pride, pornography, addiction, abusive behavior, gluttonous, selfishness, and any other sin under the sun. Here's what Jesus said about the freedom he offers. He says in John 8:31-32, if you abide in my word, you are truly my disciple, and you will know the truth, and the truth will do what now? Everybody know? The truth will set you free. And then in John 8:34-36, the Bible says, truly, truly, I say unto you, everyone who practices sin is a slave to sin. The slave does not remain in the house forever. The son remains forever. So if the son sets you free, you will be free indeed. You know, God gives us freedom to choose our own path as well. God created human beings, not robots. We don't have to accept the freedom he offers us through Jesus Christ. He gives each person the free will to accept or reject his salvation. But the Bible warns that hell is a real place where real people end up when they knowingly reject the truth. Likewise, those who choose Christ are not forced to obey him at every turn. But God makes it clear that best life is the one that's devoted to honoring him. As Apostle Paul explained to some of his first Christians, because he said in 1 Corinthians 6:12, all things are lawful for me, but not all things are helpful. All things are lawful for me, but I will not be dominated on anything. For you were called to freedom, the Bible says, brothers. Only do not use your freedom as an opportunity for the flesh, but through love serve one another, according to Galatians 5:13. Your final thoughts on freedom from cover to cover. God's word points to freedom in Christ. And God doesn't have, he doesn't lead us or leave us wondering how to grab hold of the freedom he offers. It starts with acknowledging our brokenness and admitting we are slaves to sin. And it ends with choosing Jesus Christ and following him every day. Only he can break the bonds of slavery and leads us to true freedom, now and forever. So I invite you to choose Jesus Christ today and find out what true freedom feels like. You know, in the Old Testament days, the Jewish people had constant and blatant reminders that their sins separated them from God. God manifests his holy presence above the Ark of the Covenant in the tabernacle and the temple in Exodus 25:22. But if anyone casually attempted to approach him there, they would die. In addition to the many continuous sacrifices necessary to maintain communion with him, one very visible physical reminder of this separation was a large curtain. It sectioned off the Holy of Holies where God dwelt from the rest of the temple and beyond where men dwelt. But you know, freedom goes a long ways. You know that you can have freedom from death because the Bible says in Hebrews 9:27, it is appointed for man to die once, and after that comes judgment. You know, some try to set aside the fear of death by concluding that after death there is neither heaven to seek nor hell to shun. Others simply try to avoid thinking about death and its consequences. Still others try to convince themselves that they certainly would not be condemned to hell. But unfortunately, none of these solutions to the dilemma of death is adequate. We must take heed to these warnings. Proverbs 21:2 says, every way of a man is right in his own eyes, but the Lord weighs the heart. And then in Proverbs 14:12, the Bible says, there is a way that seems right to a man, but his end is the way of death. So these texts warn us against seeking to find our own way, seeking to trust our own ability to deliver ourselves from the fear of death. It was Jesus Christ who brought the solution to sin and death. Jesus Christ was the Son of God without sin. When he died for our sins, not his own. He suffered the wrath of God, the punishments which our sin deserved and demanded. When he rose from the dead, it proved that God was satisfied
with the sacrifice of his son, Jesus Christ. And when we acknowledge our sin and trust in the death and resurrection of Jesus Christ in our place, then we are freed from the dread of sin and death and enter into the assurance of forgiveness and eternal life. How then can death be a source of fear for those who have trusted in Jesus Christ? The devil no longer has a death grip on us if you're in Jesus Christ, one which makes us slaves of fear of death. We now have the sure hope of eternal life, because the Bible says in 1 Corinthians chapter 15, verse 55 to 57, the Christian does not cling to this earthly life as though this was all that there is, but longs for heaven. Death is the doorway to heaven, and it holds no fear or dread for all who are in Christ Jesus by faith in him. You know, before Jesus died on the cross, God's people lived under a detailed system of laws that served as a moral compass to

0: Bob, living not under the burdensome obligation of the law, but under God's grace. Because the Bible says, for sin will have no dominion over you, since you are not under the law, but under grace, according to Romans 6:14. In Christ, we are free from the law's oppressive system. We are free from the penalty of sin, and we are free from the power of sin. So if you are a Christian today, freedom is not a license to sin. See, for you have been called to live in freedom, but brothers and sisters, but don't use your freedom to satisfy your sinful nature. Instead, use your freedom to serve one another in love, according to Galatians 5:13. Believers aren't free to sin, but free to sin holy lives. I would say believers aren't free to sin again, but free to live holy lives in Christ. In Romans 6, Paul explains that when a believer accepts Jesus Christ, he or she is baptized by the Spirit into the Christ's death, burial, and resurrection. At that moment, the believer ceases to be a slave to sin and becomes a servant of righteousness. And we're going to end this message today, and we're going to be right back here on next Saturday at 1:30 right here on WDBA 1250 Radio. Until then, God bless you all.
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1: Good afternoon. It's time for the Hagg Dairy Baptist Church broadcast, a church where they enter to worship and depart to serve. 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And now, here's the pastor, Reverend Dr. Hubert Pinnell.

0: Come on, clap your hands in the house. 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Amen. Amen. Look at somebody and say, we about to have a good time. Hallelujah. Hallelujah. Amen. God has been good to all of us. And we got something to thank God for. Amen. Come on. I am so honored and just blessed to stand before you today and deliver unto you what God has given us. We do give unto God. Give our ushers a hand as they take their seats. Amen. Amen. We are just so honored by God. Tell us, look at somebody and say, it's your season. Come on, say it like you mean it. Say, it's your season. Don't get mad now. Just when they get blessed, don't get mad with them. Amen. If it's their season, they just got to walk in the blessings of the Lord. Amen. Amen. God has been so good. Look at somebody and say, God is good to me. Come on, talk to me. He is good to me. Amen. The Lord is high above the land. Amen. And his glory above the nation. Don't you want to go to Zion? Hallelujah. Don't you really want to go? What a time we're going to have when we all get there. Lord, show me, Lord, where you brought me from. Lord, have mercy. If the truth be told, he has come from the Lord has brought us from a mighty, mighty long way. A little bit is good to see you again. God bless your heart. Minister Lee and Dignity Lee, it's good to see you all. Amen. We know y'all been on vacation, but next time y'all go on vacation, turn right around and come right back. Amen. Turn right around. We miss y'all. Thank y'all so much. Evangelist Trainum and Brother Lewis, thank y'all so much. We miss you all. Thank y'all. Amen. I know how it is. You want to go on vacation and you want to have a good time when you go. But First Lady and I, we really, really miss you all when you all are not here. I don't know about you all. But you all are sorely missed when y'all are not in this house. I can't speak for nobody else, Minister Lee. But it's a blessing, Evangelist Trainum, to see you all. Amen. Somebody say amen to that. I didn't recognize that little girl this morning. First Lady, I thought there was a little girl that we invited to church. I think she came with Sister Lee this morning. Yes, ma'am. And I thought we had spoke to her yesterday, and I thought that was the one. But we are so glad to see you, amen. And we can't stand before you too long, but we're going to just stand and deliver what God has given unto us. We are just excited about what he is doing. Do pray for the Withers and their family. Keep Pastor King and his mother lifted up in prayer. And do pray for Brother Watkins and his wife. Let's keep all of these people lifted up in prayer. Peace be unto you. Somebody say peace. Yeah. Grace be unto you and peace from our Father God and our Lord and Savior Jesus Christ. Peace be within your walls and prosperity be within your palace. Now for my brethren and my companions' sake, I'll say peace be unto you. If it had not been for the Lord, tell somebody the Lord is on my side. Come on, talk to me this morning. Tell somebody he's with me. Yeah, he's with me. Let's give these ministers a hand this morning. Come on. Let's bless our ministers. Amen. I give honor to Minister Lee, to Minister White, to Evangelist Trainum, to Mother Cobbs and Mother Williams and Mother Pluckett and Mother Mendenhall, and to our Mother Pritchett and to our Mother of the Church, Mother Fletcher, to the Father of the Church, Brother Watkins. And let us bless our First Lady this morning. Amen. Amen. First Lady had her mind on church, really church this morning. She was thinking to get here for intercessory reverent prayer, and what a time they had. And I could hear them just calling on the name of Jesus. It's amazing to me, Brother Claiborne, if you call him, he will show up. Tell somebody he'll show up. Not only he will show up, the old folks say he'll show up and he'll show out. Amen. Let me just go ahead and get to it this morning. I want to get you out of here because I want you to be over there on time. Get your Bibles and go to the New Testament scripture. The New Testament scripture, the book of Mark. The book of Mark. Amen. Mark. The Gospel of Mark, the 11th chapter. New Testament scripture. Mark, the 11th chapter. And I want to read one verse. The third verse. When y'all have it, say amen. If anyone asks you, what are you doing? Just say, the Lord needs it, and we'll return it to you soon. Look at somebody and say that God can use you. y'all didn't hear me. See, they've been whispering all morning, God using you, God gonna use you. And she did not know that that was the topic for this morning. I dare y'all to look at somebody and say, God can use you. With your no good self, God can use you. Tell somebody that God can use you. He can. How you know? I don't have much time, Wally. I promise to move swiftly today. But look at somebody one more time, and I got a subtopic, because he said so. I wish I had a witness in here. God can use whatever. I don't know how bad it look, what you've been through. Minister Lou, I can't speak for you, but I can speak for myself. Can I talk to all the sinners that was a sinner at one time? I don't care how dark it look or how gloomy it was, but God can use whatever mess you've been in. I wish I had a witness in this house. Can I just be a good witness this morning? I ain't always been good. I ain't always told the truth, but God can use you. Look at somebody one more time and say, he can use you. He can use you. He can use you. He can use your messed up stuff. He can take the mess that was a mess one time, and God can bless you. Tell somebody, God can use you. He can use you. Minister Lee, I know you want to shout, but if you get your mind off shouting, God can use your shout. Tell somebody, God can use you. Yeah. Anybody just feel like being used by the Lord? You want God to take you, twist you, move you, shove you, push you. I wish I had somebody in the house that would testify. I want God to use me. Yeah. Tell somebody he coming back one day. Let me set this story up for you real quick. Jesus is about to enter into Bethany, and he's walking up and toward Jerusalem, and he says there's a colt, a horse, an ass. He has been tired, and Jesus says, get that horse, and well, I know he been tied up, and he says, but I got some use for him. I won't come here to tell somebody that everybody that's been tied up for a long time, I don't know who I'm talking to already, but he coming to take the blindfolds off your eyes. He coming to take the shackles off your feet. He coming to give you your joy back. He coming to give you your strength back. He coming to give you your peace back. He coming to loose your tongue. He coming to give you a praise. God is coming to take the shackles off your hands. I wish I had somebody in the house with a dinner plan and said, God gonna use me. He gonna use me. Anybody still want God to just use them? You tired of just sitting down? If you get your mind off everybody else and get your mind on Christ, God can use you. Tell somebody, I want him to use me. He coming to break you from the thing that been holding you. He coming to use you for his glory. He coming to take the sadness back and put a joy in your face. He coming to unloose your mind. He coming to make you whole again. He coming to see you through some dark days. He coming to make a way out of no way. He coming to set you free. Would y'all shout back to me again and say, God gonna use me. Yeah. So the people are in Jerusalem, and they are going for this great celebration. And they always come every year to remind themselves of the great exodus from Egypt. And many crowds of people are there, First Lady. And as Jesus is coming through, he is coming to lift up. He is coming to lift folks up from where they were. Can I go ahead and prophesy to somebody today and say, he going to use you with your no good self.
1: I'm going to say it one more time. Because see, all your goodness ain't nothing but filthy rags anyway. But God can take a filthy rag and use it. Tell somebody, because he said so. He said he going to use me. He said he going to see me through it. Can I talk to everybody that feel like it? That you are in the right season right now. I know people don't think too much of you. But God thinks the world of you. Tell somebody he going to use me. He going to use me. Yeah, yeah. Who is he going to use? I'm glad you asked me that question. He going to use those ones that nobody else want to use. He going to use the one that everybody else done looked over. He going to use the one that everybody done prayed over and everybody else done sit down. God going to use somebody that don't nobody else want to hear. Can y'all shout back to me? He going to use somebody that been paying their tithes. He going to use somebody that want to pay their tithes. I wish somebody will get used this morning. I wish everybody will hear this message. God going to use somebody this morning. If somebody been talking about you, God said, I can use that. If somebody been whispering about you, God said, I can use that. God said, I'm going to use you.
0: Well, this horse, Minister Lee, is tied up, and he been going around in circles all his life, and all of a sudden, here comes the master, and this horse been tied up. I'm not quite sure if I was a horse, and I can't go nowhere but here to here, but all of a sudden, Jesus shows up, and he says, listen, go get him. Tell somebody, I said, go get him. That's the one right there. That's the one I want you to take a loose. For the Bible declares in 2 Corinthians 3:17, now the Lord is a spirit, and where the spirit of the Lord is, there is liberty. Tell somebody, he gonna set me free. I gotta get my legs free. Anybody need God to use him today? He needs your talents. He needs your offering. He gonna give you your love back. He needs your testimony. God needs your praise. He needs your hallelujah. He needs your walk. He needs a clap in your hand. Look at somebody, say, he calling me off already. He calling me. Can I just tell you? So the Lord says, I have need of you. I have need of who you are. I have need of whatever you're going through. For the Bible says, whatever is bound on earth is bound in heaven. But whatever so loosed on earth, I shall loosen him. In other words, God is saying, I'm going to loose you so you can serve me. Minister Lee, watch this. He wants to use you so bad. He said, but every time you think about shouting, you won't say, he said, but if you just stop thinking about it, and you just tell somebody, go ahead and do it. Go ahead. Oh, Lord have mercy. He want to loose you from alcohol. He want to loose you from your lying tongue. He want to loose you from not paying tithes. He want to loose you from holding your peace. He want to loose you. Tell somebody, I want to be used by God. I got to get out of here, First Lady. Can I just do it like here this morning? For the Bible says, let me tell you who I've been using. I used a man by the name of Abraham. I used a woman by the name of Sarah. I used a boy by the name of Isaiah. I used somebody by the name of Moses. I used a man by the name of Jacob. I took a man out of a pit by the name of Joseph. I used a man, a donkey. I can use a sheep. I used a strong man by the name of Samson. I use a lion person by the name of Moses. I use a man by the name of Saul. I use Ananias. I use Lazarus from the dead. I use them. I use a man called John the Baptist. I use a man by the name of Philip. I use a man from the grave called Lazarus. Tell somebody, he can use you. I gotta go. I told you I can't keep y'all long. Jesus said, I can use the sun. I can speak to the wind and use that. I can use flies down in Egypt. I use locusts when I had to use them. I can use anybody. I can use a man by the name of Elisha. I use a man by the name of Elijah. I use Ezra. I use Micah. I use Nehemiah. I use Daniel. Not only I use Daniel,
1: Daniel. I use Meshach, Meshach, and Abednego. I can use the water. If he can use everybody else, I know he can use you. God can use you. God can use you. He takes a simple story with a coat tied up. He says, see that right there? He's been tied up a long time. Go get him. Go get him. God says until he says, that's the one that's been tied up, and everybody been passing by this coat, and everybody been looking at him and said, I don't want that right there. I want the one that been tied up for so long, ain't got no praise, ain't got no testimony, ain't got no song, ain't got no Bible to read, ain't got no prayer. He said, I want to use that right there. That's the one y'all been looking over. The person y'all been looking over. God said, I can use you. He said, not only, watch this, Mark. He says, not only, Sister Sonda, he says, I can use him. He said, I want to set on him. Don't you want God to sit on some of the mess that you've been going through? Don't you want God to sit on your, on the stuff that you've been through? Don't you want God to come and sit on your finances? Don't you want God to come sit on your lying tongue? Don't you want God to just sit on it? Tell God, sit on it, Lord. Sit on it. Watch this. Sister Sanders, this text is something else. Not only God sits on this situation, he rides on it. And after he rides on it, watch this. I'm trying my best on this one right here. But after he sit on it, he rides it. And then when the people come, begin to call, holler, Hosanna, Hosanna. I wish I had a praise in this house. I wish somebody would holler, Hosanna, Hosanna. Tell somebody that God gonna use. Yeah. What I'm trying to say. That thing that has had you tied so long, God told me to tell you, it's going to be your praise. Whatever that had you tied so long, God told me to tell you, that's going to be your praise. Tell somebody, that's my praise right there. I'm so glad that God can use you. Whatever it is that got you tied up, got you bound up, got you so you can't praise him, he said, I can use you. Sometimes when you come to church, and if you're like I am, the devil reminds you, not to give him any credit, but he reminds you of your history. He reminds you of where you came from. He reminds you of what you've been through. But there is a God that said, all that you've been through, I can use everything Satan threw at you. God says, I can use you. I know people think that you ain't gonna never amount to anything. He said, I want you. And I know some of y'all got a song in here that you sitting down on. God said, I can use that song. I nobody else don't want to hear it, but I want to hear it. I wish I had a witness in here. Hey, he said, you sitting down on your testimony. He said, I know you want to testify. I know you want to get up on Sunday morning and say, I got a testimony. And he said, I know you ain't got much to say. He said, but I can use that little bit. God can take a little bit and turn it. It's a simple story. Sister Till, it's a simple story. It's a horse tied and a disciple is walking. It's a simple story, and he says, that horse right there, bring him to me. And he said, if anybody asks you, can you imagine this, Minister Lee? Work with me. I'm untying you. Look at that. I'm going to untie you. And he says, if anybody asks you, why am I unloosing you? He says, because the master said. Somebody said, the master said. The master said. Somebody said, he said so. the master said, to get this one and bring him to me, because I can use this one. And oh, this one over here that think he's so holy, I don't want that one. I want the one that's messed up. I can use the one that's messed up.
2: Brother Summers, can you imagine how this horse fell? I'm with the master. The master is riding me. Oh, how y'all doing? I'm with the master today. When God selects you, watch this. Some people look at you and say, how come you so blessed? Because he told me that he could use me. How come you making it and I'm not making it? Because he told me that he can use me. How come you can sing like that? Because he told me he can use me. How can you be anointed like that? Because he told me he had use for me. I know. I know. Why you got to be up singing today? Because he told me he want me to sing today. Why it got to be your testimony? Because he told me he have use for me today. How come you got to clap your hands? Because he told me he has use for me. How come you got to stomp your feet? Because he told me.
1: It ain't nothing about me, but it's all about him. He has use for me. God has use for me. And if he got use for me, let me check the record. Huh? A gambler? Yeah. Uh-huh. Huh? A midnight rambler? Huh? Smoke some dope? What? Stayed out all night? What? Dance in the nightclub? What? I got use for him. Bring him to me. Bring him to me. Bring him to me. Bring him to me. Bring him to me. God can use you. Tell somebody he can use you. He can. Come on, stand to your feet. Come on, stand to your feet. A simple story, but what a powerful narrative. He has use for you. He has you sitting on the digging board. You a trustee. I don't know nothing about no finance. You an evangelist. You the mother of the church. You a deaconess. You a musician. You work in the kitchen, you a usher? God said, yeah, that's the one I want. All right, she can't cook, but that's what I want. That's what I want. He said, but when you taste what she cooks, then you're going to say, that's different from what she cooks. I don't know nothing about being no digger. I ain't worthy to be no digger. I know you're not worthy. I know you're not worthy. Yeah, you want to be an evangelist? I know you. I know your history. I know your story. But I can use you, Lord. I'm the least. The Apostle Paul said, I'm the least. He said, I can use you.
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wherever you are listening to me, God is healing you right now. I know you've been through, my brother, but hold on.

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Thank you, God. 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I rest in you now.

0: It is a blessing to know that someone is praying for you. 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
2: All over the house tonight. Come on, everybody, clap your hands. 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Come on, purpose, raise that praise. My praise, say it.

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The right hand represents power. I want you to grab him by their right hand, and I want you to make an open confession. I want you to empower the person whose hand you're holding. I want you to speak those things that be not as though they already are. And I want you

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And they could sing real well. And there was an old deacon there. Had been going to that church for a mighty long time.

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He said, children, one thing about this choir that I sing with now,

When we get there, what I like about it, there'll be no more senior choir, no more young adult choir, no more inspirational choir. But I'm talking about when we get there, everybody's gonna get together. No more jealousy, no more hatred, no more envy.

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But yeah, yeah, every day is gonna be Sunday, y'all. I better let this alone. This thing getting good to me. Let me ask you something. 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
0: 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If you need additional information, contact Brother Andrew Lewis at 434-441-6854. And remember, you're welcome at the North New Hope Missionary Baptist Church, 123 Old Piney Forest Road, Danville.

the Lord, I'm caring. If I could just, hallelujah, make it in. I don't know about you out there, but that's why I travel so far, telling

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1: We're going to deal with today in Ephesians chapter 6, the last physical spiritual weapon that he's going to give us. In Ephesians chapter 6, I'll start again from verse 10. And it reads, "Finally, my brother, be strong in the Lord and in the power of his might. Put on the whole armor of God, that ye may be able to stand against the wiles of the devil. For we wrestle not against flesh and blood, but against principalities, against powers, against the rulers of the darkness of this world, against spiritual wickedness in high places. Wherefore, take unto you the whole armor of God, that ye may be able to stand, that ye may be withstand in the evil day, and having done all, to stand. Stand therefore, having your loins girded about with the truth, and having the breastplate of righteousness, and your feet shod with the preparation of the gospel of peace. Above all, having the shield of faith, wherewith ye shall be able to quench all the fiery darts of the wicked. And take the helmet of salvation, which is the sword of spirit, which is the word of God. Praying always with all prayer and supplication in the spirit, and watching thereunto with all perseverance and supplication for all saints." Heavenly Father, let us pray. Heavenly Father, we thank you for another blessed day. We thank you for your guidance. We thank you for your spirit, Heavenly Father. And we ask you, Heavenly Father, just continue to bless, continue to strengthen, continue, the Lord, to keep us. And even in this time of turmoil, but Heavenly Father, when we know that you're by our side, Heavenly Father, it's just another day that we're going to go through. So bless right now all that we do. Bless your manservant. Most of all, bless your people, that they hear your word, receive your word, and walk in your word. In these things we ask and pray in Jesus' name. Amen. What I want to talk about, we're dealing with this, not the last part, but we're dealing with the chapter 17. We talked about last week the helmet of salvation. And we dealt with that helmet of salvation. We dealt with all this, just a brief preview. We talked about our loins girded with truth. And I know most people say that's this belt that's around your waist, but I see it as when the Israelites were struggling, that we have to watch what we do in our private areas. I know fornication and adultery was a problem with the Israelites. And he says, we got to get our loins in truth, understanding that we got to walk with God and walk in him and get those private areas in accordance with what God is saying. Then he says, having the breastplate of righteousness, having a heart and lungs that breathe God, that you're going to trust what he's saying and believe on his word, that my heart is going to be for God, and all that I do is going to be try to do in accordance to him. And he said, feet sharp with the preparation of peace, because there's going to be trials and obstacles that come our way. And sometimes we want to lash out, but God's saying, you got to have the gospel with the preparation. It's already prepared that I'm going to do this in love and do this in a godly manner and have peace all around me, so that I will not lose my foundation, because the devil knows that if he can get us into worry and get us into struggle, that he can get us away from God's peace. And God said, the only way we can stay in his perfect peace is our mind stayed on him. And we can't have our mind stayed on God if we're still focusing on what the devil's doing. Then he goes on to say that have above all, having the shield of faith. Now, these are things that we have to take with you. When we talk about faith, it's believing what God is going to do. And no matter what God does, no matter what situation presents yourself, you got to understand that God is going to work you through it, that God is going to work it out. And you got to have faith in it, that it will work. Just trust in it and continue to do what God says. And then he goes on and then to the helmet of salvation. We talk about that. You have to have your mind God says in his word over and over again that you're either going to serve the spirit of life, which is in Christ Jesus, you're going to serve the law of death, which is in Satan. And we got to make sure which path we decide we're going to walk. And then we have to maintain and walk in it, because the devil's going to try to get us off track. He's going to get us off track. He's a mastermind at it. He's going to get us off track. And it's up to us to stay focused and get back on track when we mess up. Now we get into the sword of the Spirit, which is the Word of God. And when I look at this, I go back to the story that comes to me. I was told a long time ago. I said, there's this man, and he was in a barrel and over there in Niagara Falls. And he would be in this barrel, and he would walk across the Niagara Falls to the Canadian side and walk back to the American side. And he said, how many believe I can do this? And people start cheering. He said, you want me to see me do it again? You believe I can do it again? And they cheer and say, yeah. So he'll walk back across to the Canadian side and then walk back across onto the American side. And he said, do you really believe I can do it again? Do you really believe I can do it again? And people saying, yeah. And he pointed this at one person. He said, do you really believe I can do it? And they said, yeah. And then he said, jump in. He said, oh. See, sometimes when we fall off, it's easy to believe. But when it's time for you to jump in the barrel, and that's how it is with God. It's, we believe that God can do amazing things, but when it comes to our troubles and trials, when it comes to our situation, sometimes we start to wonder about what God really can he do it for me? I know he did it for grandma. I know he did it for some other people, but can he do it for me? And we're like that person. We want to, God saying, jump in the barrel with me. And we say, oh, but that's kind of high. I know you did it twice, but your legs may be tired now. And we start making excuses and not trusting what God says. But the challenge is this, is that we got to make sure that we understand that the devil is going to attack us. He's going to throw his fiery darts. But this is one weapon that we can use. The other weapons we use, but they're not for combat. They're for defense. They're for support. But when we use the sword, the sword of the Spirit, the sword is a weapon that we can use to attack. But the problem is sometimes we use the weapon the wrong way. I was watching HGTV with my wife, and sometimes I see husbands trying to fix stuff, and they're using their tool the wrong way. They showed a lady in a fitness gym, and she was trying to use a leg machine, but she thought it was a curl machine. So where she put your legs at, she got her torso and she got her legs where her body should be. And then she jumps up to try to do it and she turns the whole machine over. Sometimes we got the right tool, we just using it the wrong way. And the challenge is that we got to understand how to use this sword of the Spirit. When I think about the sword of the Spirit, I got to go back to Jonah. Jonah chapter 2. In Jonah chapter 2, verses 1, I'm just reading this whole chapter of Jonah 2. I want us to understand that no matter what comes our way, there's going to be some trouble that's going to bother us. There may be some things God may ask you to do that you quite don't want to do. And the challenge is not God, the challenge is us. And sometimes we want to be God, and we want to tell God how God should bless us and how God should work this thing out. And God's saying, it don't work that way. I am God all by myself. I don't need anybody's help. I know what to do, and you have to trust that I know what to do and just take heed to what I'm saying. But sometimes what God tells us to do, and it doesn't look right. And sometimes it makes us feel bad. And sometimes it makes us look bad. And we do not like looking bad in front of our peers. We don't like the enemy having a footstool over us and looking down on us. We don't like that. But you understand, sometimes when God works things, he puts it and presents it in a certain way just so that you trust him and that he gets the glory and not you. What are you talking about, preacher? And when we go into Jonah chapter 2, I'm going to read it real quick, but I want to go through some things. I want us to get an understanding that life gets hard sometimes. And sometimes this is a situation where Jonah brings it on himself. God tells Jonah to go preach to Nineveh, and Jonah says, no, I'm not doing it. And Jonah goes a totally different direction, gets on his ship in a totally different direction, and Jonah tries to run from God. Anybody remember trying to run from God? And God doesn't worry about it. God says, okay, I got it. Don't worry about it. And as he gets on the ship, God presents a storm so such that even the captain of the ship said, this is no ordinary storm. Somebody ain't right with their God. And this is a spiritual storm. And what I need you to do is I need everybody to get down and pray to their God to find out whose God is this. And then they cast lots and they said the lots fell on Jonah. Jonah says, me, and what you need to do is just throw me overboard. And Jonah and the men says, no, because we know hands that shed innocent blood, you gonna really reap it. So they say, I'm not trying to kill you. What they did was try to do everything you can to do to save the ship. And they started throwing everything off the ship to lighten up the ship. And the storm stayed, and they says, we got to throw him over. So they threw Jonah over in a whale. It says a big fish, but later on in the scripture it says a whale caught Jonah. And now Jonah is in the belly of the whale. Have you ever done something that got yourself in trouble? And you know you caused it, so what can I do? But this is where Jonah's at. But I want you to understand how the word works. And Jonah is in the belly of the whale. And Jonah begins to pray. And when you pray, I want you to understand the battle that sometimes you're going to go through. And watch with Jonah. Jonah's going to talk about his situation. Then he's going to bless God. And he's going to go back to his situation. Then he's going to bless God. Then he's going to go back to his situation. Then he's going to bless God. And sometimes that's how it works. You look at sometimes where you at, and then you complain about your situation, and the devil's trying to bring you down. But one thing Jonah had, he had a sword in his spirit that no matter how down he get, even though I did this, he began to recall what God can do, what God will do, and what God has done. And every time he did that, God began to stand strong in his life. Let's look at the situation. Chapter 2, then Jonah prayed unto the Lord, his God, out of the fish's belly. And he said, I cried by reason of my affliction. For unto the Lord, and he heard me, out of the belly of hell I cried, and thou heardest my voice. For thou hast cast me into the deep, in the midst of the sea, and the floods compassed me about. All thy billows and thy waves passed over me. Then said I am cast out of thy sight, yet I will look again towards thy holy temple. The waters compassed me about, even to my soul. The depths closed me round about. The weeds were wrapped about my head. I went down to the bottom of the mountain. The earth with her bars was about me forever. Yet thou hast brought my life from corruption, O Lord my God. When my soul fainted within me, I remembered the Lord, and my prayers came into thee, into thine holy temple. They that observe lying vanities forsake their own mercies. But I will sacrifice unto thee with a voice of thanksgiving. I will pay that I vowed. Salvation is of the Lord. And the Lord spake unto the fish, and it vomited out Jonah upon dry land. As we look at this, the first part of this chapter 2, verse 2, Jonah He's looking at his situation. He says, I cry because of my affliction. I'm crying because I messed up. I'm crying because I did this and I brought this affliction on myself. So I can't blame nobody else. He says, I cry upon by reason of my affliction to the Lord. But listen, this is the best part. But this is what the sword said. The sword did. He said, I cried and thou heardest my voice. How does he know God heard his voice? Because he know by the word that God will never leave him or nor forsake him. And even he in a bad situation, Jonah knows that no matter what I do or somebody else does or a situation does, that God will stand by my side and he will hear my voice because I am his child. And you got to understand that no matter what goes on, God is listening to you. No matter how it comes about you, whether you...

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3: Good afternoon. This is Beverly Terry Jr., and I thank the Almighty God for yet another broadcast. As always, I come praising and thanking the Lord God Almighty for all His many blessings. I say unto you that God is yet the blesser of the life of men. Men who receive Christ Jesus. Men who receive the word of God. Jesus is that word that man received. Jesus is that word that lives in the life of men. Blessed is the man that receives the word of God. I talk about healing and miraculous things. I talk about the Almighty God. Blessed is the man, a woman, a child that knows this God, that has an intimate relationship with this God. Blessed is he that know God. The Word was in the beginning. All things were made by Him, the Word. The Bible says without Him, there was nothing made that was made. The Word is God, Christ Jesus. Jesus said, the Father who dwells in me, He do the Word. The Father who dwells in me, He do the work. The healing of the life of man. By faith in Christ Jesus, by faith in the Word. So man needs to know the Word. Have an intimate relationship with the Word. The Word healing your life. Oneness with the Word. The Word is my help. The Word is my companion. In Isaiah it said, the Word is your husband. The Word is my Father, the Creator. The Word is. The Word is. He's everything you need. The Word is God. So I talk about faith. Faith in the Word. I know the Word because the Word lives. The Word lives. Faith is believing what God says. I talk about healing. I talk about the miraculous things that only God can do. The miraculous things that only God can do. Blessed is the man that has this relationship, that knows that this God is alive. The Word of God. Through faith in Christ Jesus, the Word of God. He's the healer of life. He's the God who makes things well. He makes things right. Healing for your body. every sin, every transgression, every iniquity remitted. The word is God. Sickness and disease, the word is God. Poverty and lack, the word is God. Blessed is the man that knows that the God of salvation lives. Body be well, the word is God. The body gets strength, the body renewed, the spirit of God, the manifestation of the word. Faith is knowing that God has done this miraculous thing. Faith is knowing that God has done this miraculous thing. Healed your body. Made you well. The word of God heals your life. The word of God. The word of God gives you prosperity and wealth. The word is God. And it is so. Amen. The manifestation of the Spirit. The manifestation of God. His healing nail. Lord, thank you. His healing nail. Lay your hand on your body. The glory is God. The glory is God. The power and the authority is God. Healing is God. And it is so. Amen. In the book, Lord, thank you. Lord, thank you. In the book of St. Mark, chapter 11, starting with verse 12, and then we'll skip down to verse 20, and it reads like this: And on the morrow, when they were come from Bethany, he was hungry, and seeing a fig tree afar off having leaves, he came if haply he might find anything thereon. And when he came to it, he found nothing but leaves, for the time of figs was not yet. And Jesus answered and said unto it, No man eat fruit of thee hereafter forever. And his disciples heard it. And in the morning, verse 20, and in the morning as they passed by, they saw the fig tree dried up from the roots. And Peter, calling to remembrance, said unto him, Master, behold, the fig tree which thou cursest is withered away. And Jesus answered and said unto them, Have faith in God. For verily I say unto you that whosoever shall say unto this mountain, Be thou removed, and be thou cast into the sea, and shall not doubt in his heart, but shall believe that those things which he saith shall come to pass, he shall have whatsoever he saith. For verily I say unto you, that whosoever shall say unto this mountain, Be thou removed, and be thou cast into the sea, and shall not doubt in his heart, but shall believe that those things which he saith shall come to pass, he shall have whatsoever he saith. The word of God saith, Speak to it, speak to it. I talk about healing, a God word, when we understand the book, when you understand Christ Jesus, when you understand the Father. Jesus said, he that sees me sees the Father, the healer. Jesus went about healing, the Bible says, and doing good, causing the lame to walk, the blind to see. You see God in Christ Jesus doing miraculous things. The apostles saw him speak to a fig tree. The Bible said he came to the fig tree happily that he might find fruit thereon, and found none. The Bible said he answered the fig tree. He answered the fig tree. The fig tree must have said something in the realm of the spirit, in the realm where God lives. Things live. In Genesis, it said that before the plant was in the ground, God created it. Before it grew, God saw it. God created it. God saw before it was. God was in Christ Jesus. God was in Christ Jesus. God saw. God saw. The Bible said he spoke to the fig tree and said, no man eat fruit from thee hereafter forever. And he went on down the road. God in him. The word that God speak is so. The Bible said, and on tomorrow, on the next day when they passed by, they saw the fig tree had withered and died. Peter called into his attention and said, Master, the fig tree which thou cursed has withered and died. Jesus said unto him, to them, have faith in God. For verily I say unto you, that whosoever shall say unto this mountain, be thou removed, and be thou cast into the sea, and shall not doubt in his heart, but shall believe that those things which he saith shall come to pass, he shall have whatsoever he saith. We try to understand this word. People say name it and claim it. But there's more going on here. There's more going on in here. There's more going on in this word. This, Jesus is saying more than that. God is saying more than that. The apostles who had power and authority after the resurrection of Christ Jesus. Jesus is God. God in him. God speaks to the unlimited capacity of man. He's talking to this spiritual man. This man that will grow up and receive the word. This is who God is talking to in the book of St. Mark in chapter 11 when he says, whosoever shall say, the redeemed man. The man that has been born again. The man that has his spirit. This man that is connected to God. Having Christ on the inside. This man. In St. John, it said, Jesus said, I and the Father will come and we'll make our abode in you. whosoever shall say, the spiritual man, any man in Christ is a new creation. This new man, this God man, this God man that lives in you by the Spirit. The Bible talks about faith. The blessing of God is in this word, in the word. When we understand who Christ is, when we understand what it means to be in Christ, it's to have God on the inside. Not I, but Christ. To have the power of God. Jesus said, the kingdom of God is in you. Where God lives, where God rules, is in you. The words that come out of your mouth, God's word. The word that comes out of your mouth changes your life, changes life situation. Speak to it. God in you, speak to it. The fig tree realized, recognized the creation, all that was surrounded and in the fig tree realized God, the word that God spoke. The Bible said Jesus spoke that word and he went on down the road. He went on down the road. God said, speak to it. Speak to it. And go on down the road. This is the blessing. Faith in God. Jesus said, have faith in God. One writer said, have the faith of God. Have the faith of God. Because God is in you. Something has happened in your spirit. Because God is in you. Faith is not a head thing. It's a heart thing. It's because the Spirit of God is living in you. Any man, the new creation. The man that is born of God's Spirit. Exercising faith. Exercising authority. Having the power of God. Speak to it, God said. The things that are in your life. See, this is how you're blessed. It's not after a while and by, I'm going to heaven. God puts his Spirit in you now. You're changing the earth realm. You're changing your life with your word. The people of God are blessed people. When you read the book, you begin to see they are blessed people. Abraham was blessed. David was blessed. He had trials and tribulations, but he was blessed. God on your side. Don't matter about the situation. All things work together for good. That for them that love God. Who are the called according to his purpose. God in your life. Speak to it. Speak to it. The man in Christ Jesus lose out because he don't know. The Bible said faith comes by hearing. And hearing by the word of God. The word of God in your life. You hear the word. And when you hear the word, you realize that I'm blessed. I'm blessed because God is in me. God is in me. His word is in me, in my mouth to speak. The blessing of God.
4: is to know that you are blessed. To know that you are redeemed. The blood has bought you. You've been purchased with a price. When you see this word, the Almighty God, He lives. It is His good pleasure to give you the things that you desire, the desires of your heart. When you know that you're in Christ, He wants to bless you. He builds you up. He grows you up into the Word. In the stature of Christ Jesus, the Bible says. There's another Jesus. There's another Jesus. There, because of Him living in you. Speaking His Word. Doing the will of God on earth. He said, speak to it. Speak to it. Speak to the mountain. Whosoever shall say unto the mountain, be thou removed. Tell the mountain, be thou removed. Tell sickness and disease, be thou removed. Go on down the road. Call myself well. Call myself healed. Call myself delivered. Go on down the road. The next day. The next week. When you go back by that situation. Healed. Blessed. God, having God's favor. Something has happened because I believe I spoke the word. The word is God. The kingdom of God is within you. The word that comes out of your mouth causes manifestation. Speak to the mountain. Say to the mountain, what things soever you desire when you pray, believe you receive. Believe the word that you speak. The manifestation of God. To be just like Jesus. To have the power and the authority of God. This is what He gives you in Christ. He makes you the head and not the tail. Because God is in you. Because God do things on your behalf. Because He has killed the flesh. That's the blessing. The spirit man living. The spirit man overcoming this world. The blessing of God. Speak to it. Speak to poverty. Speak to lack. I receive the best that God has. Christ Jesus. In Him is His word. In Him is God. The angels are waiting to hear what you say. The situation is waiting to see what you say. Sickness and disease, they lose their authority. Because I speak the word. And I look for the word to manifest. I look for the word to manifest. Sickness gone. Poverty and lack gone. I fight the good fight of faith. The just shall live by faith. The just shall live by every word of God. What God says. This is how the spirit man lives. He's not living by the scripture that he read. It's by the word of God that lives in him. Faith comes by hearing. Hearing by the word of God. Know ye that you're blessed. Don't care what it looks like. It needs to come out of your mouth. This is what it needs to come out of your mouth. When you start hearing the word, this is the blessing. You need to hear what God says about you. You need to realize that He's the Almighty God. All power, all authority, Jesus is given unto me. All power, all authority is given unto me in heaven and in earth. This is the blessing. Speak to it, God said. Speak to the mountain. Speak to the issues of life. God will honor His word. And it is so. Amen. Thank you for listening to the Beverly Terry Jr. Ministries. 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

Matthew 4:4 reads, "Men shall not live by bread alone, but by every word that proceeds out of the mouth of God." 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
9: Give me you. Thus saith the Lord, the heaven is my throne, and the earth is my footstool. Where is the house that ye build unto me? And where is the place of my rest? For all those things have mine hand made, and all those things have been, saith the Lord. But to this man will I look, even to him that is poor and of a contrite spirit, and trembleth at my word. Isaiah 66 verses 1 and 2.
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I said, Lord, I want to thank you, because things could have been worse. Here right now.

I remember distinctly, a few years ago, I heard the voice of Jesus calling me. But I was afraid. I really didn't feel worthy to accept his calling. Went around in circles for years and found myself right back at his feet. Here's a little song I wrote about that experience. I pretended not to hear your voice calling me. I didn't think

Good evening, and welcome to the Kentuck Missionary Baptist Church program. The church is located 1080 Kentuck Road in Ringgold. You're invited to worship with us at any and all services. And now, without further ado, here's a message from our pastor, the Reverend Dr. Dwight A. Bright,

0: If a son asks for bread from any father among you, this is Jesus speaking, will he give him a stone? Or if he asks for a fish, will he give him a serpent instead of a fish? Or if he asks for an egg, will he offer him a scorpion? If you then, being evil, know how to give good gifts to your children, how much more will your heavenly Father give the Holy Spirit to those who ask him? So today, people of God, I want to talk about I have a Father who can. Let me see this in the presence of the Lord. I am a Father who can. Thank you, ushers. Brothers and sisters, this morning I can stand here and speak about crisis of absent fathers in our communities and how their absence leaves more than an empty chair at a table. This morning I can talk about the long-term effects of not having a father present in the home and how it leaves silence that echoes in a child's heart, wounds that linger deep in their essence, and a void that the world is eager to fill the wrong way. I can talk about that this morning. I can talk about when a father is missing from the home. It can open doors to anger, to confusion, cycles of brokenness that is passed from one generation to the next, that too often lead children down paths of destruction, despair, and even incarceration. I could stay there this morning because it's real, it's painful, and it matters. But my assignment this morning is to point us to a promise. Some of us, Father's Day is a celebration. Others, it is a reminder of what was missing. But even when earthly fathers fail, even when earthly fathers fall short and never show up at all, we still have a Father in heaven who is always present, who never fails, and never falls short or runs out. We have a Father who can pick us up. Father who can cover us. Father who can lead us and guide us. That's the kind of Father I came to talk about this morning. Not a distant Father. Not a distracted Father. But a delivering Father. And if you know that your Heavenly Father can do all of that and more for you, look at somebody and declare with authority, I have a Father who can. Tell me. In the movement of Luke chapter 11, Jesus is praying. And one of his disciples asked him, Lord, teach us to pray. Which opens the door into the lesson. Jesus now gives them a model prayer. Centers on God's name, God's kingdom, God's daily provision, God's forgiveness, and God's protection from temptation. Then Jesus tells a parable about a bold, shameless, persistent friend who asked for bread at midnight. Showing that prayer is not passive, but prayer is persistent. Prayer is coming before God again and again until God answers. Jesus says, follow it now. If flawed earthly fathers know how to give good gifts, how much more will God, your perfect heavenly Father, give the Holy Spirit, which is his presence, his power, which is the ultimate gift to those who ask him. Church, the good father does not punish his child for asking. He provides for his child because love meets the need. Hilltop God is not only our father, but he is a father with ability. You know, some fathers can talk a good game. They cannot deliver when it matters. Some fathers mean well, but they don't have the resources. Some fathers are physically present, but emotionally absent. Some fathers know how to give a last name, but they don't know how to give love. Some fathers provide rules, but they don't provide a relationship. Jesus said our Heavenly Father is different. He does not just have a title. He has power. He has wisdom. He has compassion. He has love. He has resources. He has perfect knowledge of what his children need. And if I have and you have a father like that, we can make it through the night. We can make it through the storm. We can stand when life tries to knock us down. Somebody ought to celebrate this morning that you have a father who can. In the first place, get this. We have a father who can provide for us when we're in need. Father is supposed to provide what his family needs. Jesus says, if an earthly father knows how to give bread, fish, and eggs, then your heavenly father knows how to give what is good. Jesus says in verse 11, if a son shall ask for bread from any of you, that is a father. Watch it. Will you give him a stone? In other words, what kind of father would mock his child's home? What kind of father would hear a cry for help from his child? And answer his child with something useless? What kind of father would see his child in need and ignore it? Bible says in Philippians 4:19, and my God shall supply all, not some, but all my need, according to his riches in glory by Christ Jesus. Which means I have a father who can. Church, God is not limited by empty hands or hard times. God knows how to give good gifts to his children. Tell somebody, my God will provide. Tell them. When the bills are due, and the money looks funny, and the money is not there, God will provide. When the refrigerator is low, and the cupboards look bare, God will provide. I wish I had some effort here. When your body is tired and your strength is gone, God will provide. When your mind is troubled and peace feels far away, God will provide. When your heart is heavy and joy seems out of reach, God will provide. No matter what is lacking, no matter what is missing, God is still enough. And he will provide. He may not always give you what you want, but can anybody thank him and praise him this morning that he always gives you what you need? Sometimes he gives it to you before you even ask him. That's why we can testify that God will provide. For we had history with God. We had a record from God. Had a record as God being Jehovah Jireh, the God who provided. Pharaoh was chasing after children of Israel. God provided a highway through the Red Sea. He provided manna in the wilderness. He provided water from a rock. He provided oil for a widow woman. He provided bread for a multitude. And he provided Jesus for a sin-sick world. Whatever you need, how many of you know this morning, God will provide. Is there anybody in here this morning with your own testimony that God will provide? If God has ever made a way for you, come on, wave your hand and open up your mouth and say, God will provide. When you look at me, you're looking at someone that God provided something for. How many of you know he is providing right now? You can see me and I can see you. That means God is providing. You got a mouth to talk. That means God is providing. You walked in here. You were not pushed in here. That means God is still providing. And somebody ought to praise him right now. In the second place, get this. We have a Father who can protect us when we're in danger. Amen. Jesus says, if you ask your earthly father for a fish, will he give you a serpent? A good father stands between his children and what threatens them. Life can be dangerous. God covers. God keeps. And God guards his own. What the enemy meant for evil, God can still block it, turn it, and make it work out for your good. Some of us in the sanctuary this morning know that the reason we're still here is not that every road was smooth. But we are here because God protected us when we didn't even know we needed protection. Tell your neighbor, God kept me so I wouldn't let go. He kept me safe in the accident when it could have been worse. He kept me alive in the hospital when my body was weak. He kept me in the courtroom when the outcome was uncertain. He kept me in the storm when the storm threatened to carry me under. He kept me on the job when the pressure was heavy. Kept me safe while traveling on 29 and 58. He kept me in my right mind when my mind was under attack. He kept me last night when danger was lurking all around me. He kept me when my enemy tried to take me out. Through every moment, seen and unseen, God kept me. Shake somebody's hand and tell them, God kept me. The reason why I'm here today is because God kept me. The reason why I'm still making it is because God kept me. Come here, David, testified. And he said, the Lord is my shepherd. That means God leads, God guides, and God guards. The Lord is not just our Father in name. He's our Father in action. Somebody ought to thank God for protecting you when you didn't know that he was protecting you. You didn't see the danger, but God blocked it. You did not see the harm, but God prevented it. You did not see the trap, but God dismantled it. You did not see all of the enemies that God blocked for you. Did not see all the trouble that God turned around for you. And if you're grateful for God's divine protection, come on in here this morning. Don't be shy. Don't be bashful. Open up your mouth and thank your God. Thank your Father.
1: Father for protecting you. Oh, he is my light and my salvation. Whom shall I fear? The Lord is the strength of my life. Whom shall I be afraid? When the wicked, even mine enemies and my foes, came upon me to eat up my flesh. Just before they got to me, they stopped and said, the host that have come against me, my heart shall not fear. The war should rise against me in this, but I'll be confident. I'm glad this morning that I have a Father. What about you? Who can? I'm wrapped in His protection. I'm covered by His grace. And I'm shielded by His mercy. God is my all and all. Can I get a witness in here? And in the third place, now get this, we have a Father who can perfect. He can perfect. He can perfect what is missing in us. Today, as we honor the men who are fathers, please remember this. Earthly fathers are gifts. They're gifts. But our Heavenly Father is perfect. And if your earthly story has been complicated, your Heavenly Father, identity, can still be secure. You may have had a father who disappointed you. You may have had a father who abandoned you. You may have had a father who hurt you. You may have had a father who did his best, still could not do enough. But the good news is this. You have a Father in heaven who will never leave you fatherless. He said, if you ask your earthly father for an egg, will he offer you a scorpion? In other words, God does not insult his children. He does not give poison for provision. Some people grew up absent fathers, broken homes, or wounded identity. Your Heavenly Father was always there for you. And He raised you. He taught you. He strengthened you. And completed in you what life left incomplete. God is not just concerned with how we look on the outside. He is committed to transforming what lives on the inside. Sometimes God will allow pain in your life, not to break you, but to build you. God uses pain as a tool to refine you. You may not understand it while you're going through it. God is perfecting you through it. What feels like pressure is actually preparation. What feels like loss is the beginning of transformation. So don't despise the pain that God uses as His paintbrush. Because every stroke from His paintbrush has purpose. Every trial carries intention. And when God finishes His work in your life, you will come out the same way that you went in. You'll come out stronger, wiser, and more complete, shaped for His glory, and seasoned by the struggle. There might be someone in here who's not asking God to fix things around you, but you're asking Him to fix things inside of you.
0: Somebody might be saying, Lord, fix my heart, fix my mind, heal my wounds, strengthen my faith, mend what life has broken. Lord, shape me into what you want me to be. In church, we have a Father who can. He can keep you from stumbling and falling. He can make beauty out of your ashes. A lot of people know how to point out what's wrong with you and talk about your failures and your flaws. But your Heavenly Father can transform your failures and your flaws into favor. He can take what is incomplete and make it whole. He can take what is damaged and make it useful. He can take what is hurting you and let it heal you. Is there anybody in here this morning glad that you have a Heavenly Father who can? Church, there's a story about a little child who fell and scraped his knee. Child first ran to a stranger. Stranger paid him no attention. Then the child ran to someone familiar who offered advice, but no real comfort. Finally, child ran to his father. And when he reached his father, child was not looking for explanations or empty words. Child was looking for arms to hold him, hands to heal him, and a heart that cared for him. And that is what our Heavenly Father is like. He cares for us with arms open, hands extended, and a heart full of compassion and love. And how many of you are glad that you have a Father who is a very present help in times of trouble? Anybody glad about it? Child of God, your help is not in the government. Your help is not in the economy. Your help is not in your checkbook or in your connections. But tell your neighbor, all of my help comes from the Lord, the maker of heaven and earth. When life gets hard and your back is against the wall, you are not alone. You have a Father who can. I cannot make a word and hold it in my hand.

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John Wayne Mason.

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0: We thank you for listening, and we hope this program has been a blessing to you. 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And be sure to join us again next week, same time, for another message from our pastor, Reverend Dr. Dwight A. Bryant, pastor of the Kentuck Missionary Baptist Church in Ringo.
1: Let's give God the praise tonight. I know somebody here. Didn't feel too well when he got up this morning. Somebody here today may have heart trouble. Somebody here today may have kidney problems. God is able. Can I get a witness here? God is able, church. But you see, got to be some rain in your life. You appreciate sunshine, but it just keep on raining.